0: 96.1 KLPX. Santana gonna be up in Phoenix on Friday night along with the Doobie Brothers at the Mortgage Matchup Center up there. Some other shows happening. Toto tonight at the Arizona Financial Theater in Phoenix. 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Also the Arizona Financial Theater on August 17th. You can catch the Guess Who in concert. A little bit closer to home. If you're into blues, swampy blues guitar, Tab Benoit going to be at the Fox Tucson Theater on Friday, August 21st. Roger Daltrey up in Mesa at the Mesa Arts Center on August 23rd. And let's not forget about Tucson Comic-Con. Captain Kirk's going to be there. Yeah, William Shatner, TCC, Labor Day weekend. 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

0: 96.1 KLPX heading into the 6 o'clock hour tonight. Eagles, Stevie Nicks, ZZ Top. Gonna throw some Beastie Boys in there, too. All right, a flood watch is in effect through 11 o'clock tonight. Storms increasing. The storm chance is increasing throughout the evening. Better chance of rain overnight. We hit 100 today. It's going to be cooler tomorrow and Thursday with highs near 95. More storms around. And things should start drying out Friday with highs in the upper 90s heading into the weekend.
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0: That's my buddy Rob's favorite song, Black Betty from Ram Jam. 96.1 KLPX, Aerosmith, Cheap Trick, and Bush. Before Alice's Attic, that Alice Cooper takes over at 7 o'clock. Also going to pull out Larry's junk drawer about 6:35 or so. Play a couple tunes from Warren to remember their original lead singer, Janie Lane, on the anniversary of his passing on this date back in 2011.
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3: 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I interviewed him in the station van over the phone that I was working at the time up in Phoenix. Very nice guy. Very nice guy. Sad what happened to him. It's the anniversary of his passing on this day back in 2011. My buddy Robert Mason's not a singer of Warrant. But let's remember Janie Lane on his anniversary of his untimely demise with a couple tunes from Warrant. Here's Uncle Tom's Cabin.

0: Remembering the late Janie Lane on the anniversary of his death. That was a couple from Warrant inside Larry's Junk Drawer tonight. 96.1 KLPX Bush after Cheap Trick.
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0: But we won't be mad if you throw some guitar in there too. 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

0: 96.1 KLPX. I'm Larry Mack. Thanks for hanging. I'll be back here tomorrow at 2 o'clock. Alice's Attic with Alice Cooper is up next. Don't forget the rest of this week. This is the last chance to win those world-famous Frank Show, world-famous flyaways. 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
9: Welcome back to Alice's Attic on August 11th. I'm in London on the eve of the first Hollywood Vampire show at the O2 this year. We do have a very special guest coming up that I'm not going to talk about that's going to be on that show. It's not easy having one of the great sex symbols of all time in a band. Of course, I'm talking about me, not Johnny Depp. So this hour, we're going back to this exact week in 1973 for Cooper's Countdown. Plus, I'll take an email, and later we've got a This Day in Rock honoring one of the great 80s rockers. But now, let's start with this.
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0: It's all the hits from coast to coast on Cooper's Countdown. 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
1: August 11th, 1973, American Graffiti premiered in theaters. Dr. J. Julius Erving joined the New York Nets, and I was on our massive Billion Dollar Babies tour, and the charts looked like this. Kicking things off at number 5, Chicago, with a song that Peter Cetera and James Pankow wrote, Feeling Stronger Every Day. At number 4, Charlie Daniels with a spoken word story about a long-haired hippie who breaks down in Mississippi, Uneasy Rider. Number 3 belongs to Deep Purple with their hit inspired by a stage burning down in Switzerland, Smoke on the Water. Coming in at number 2, the New York band Stories almost made it to the top with Brother Louie. And the number 1 rock song on this date, 1973, was written by a Beatle for a Bond movie. Of course, I'm talking about Paul McCartney and Live and Let Die.

0: If you really love us, you'll buy everything our sponsors tell you to. More Alice Cooper after this. Alice's Attic with Alice Cooper.
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1: Hi, Alice. Do you ever get nervous before a big concert, tour, or concert? I have to give a presentation at work next week, and I'm already so nervous, I can't sleep. Are there any tricks to help with this, Stephanie? Yeah. Let me tell you something, Stephanie. If you know your speech, if you know what you're going to say, then it's easy as pie. If you go up there not quite knowing what you're going to say, well, yeah, you're not ready. And you're going to get nervous and you're going to fumble around. When I get on stage, I know exactly what I'm going to do. And then I leave some up to improvising on stage. But I know exactly what the songs are. I know what I'm going to do. I know the audience is going to react. And so I just let go. Just let it go. And Stephanie, start with a joke. Say, I went to the doctor and the doctor told me I had 2 weeks to live. And you say, well, I can't pay you. And he'll say, I'll give you another week. Okay, that's a good start. Well, if my radio show is making you nervous, drop me a line at alice@alicesattic.com. Stick around because I've got a special This Day in Rock coming up after this.
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0: Good things come to those who wait. So here's more rock on Alice's Attic with Alice Cooper.

This Day in Rock with Alice is coming up, and it's more music right now. 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
1: John Kennedy Oswald, known to the world as Janie Lane from Warrant, was found unresponsive in a room at the Comfort Inn in Woodland Hills, California. He was 47 years old. He had no ID on him, no money. A half-empty bottle of vodka and prescription medication were near the body. The L.A. County coroner determined this cause of death as acute ethanol intoxication. So here's something from Warrant. It's cherry pie.

0: Someone has to pay for this travesty. 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
8: 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What you don't expect is for your very own late night pal to be a member of the Rock and Roll Hall of Fame. But then again, this ain't your average rock and roll rodeo. Confide in him now, and you shall be rewarded. It's Alice's Attic with Alice Cooper.
6: You're back in the attic with Alice Cooper, 50-plus years in the music business, and here I am in the middle of the night talking to you about rock and roll instead of sleeping like a normal person. You're welcome. Anyway, big hour ahead of us. Movie Music Madness from Head East, then Tales from the Attic about an appearance I did on the Ultimate American Talent Show, and finally, rock trivia on one of my favorite bands. But now, let's hear this.
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1: The 2005 film Sahara featured Matthew McConaughey doing what he does best, smiling, taking his shirt off, and being charming. He plays an ex-Navy SEAL treasure hunter who's looking for a lost Civil War battleship while simultaneously trying to stop an environmental catastrophe. It cost $160 million to make and only made $120 million at the box office. But the soundtrack is built almost entirely around classic rock. And the song they chose to open the film was Never Been Any Reason by Het East. I saw the movie. I thought it was great. So here's Never Been Any Reason from Sahara.

0: We'll be back with more Alice Cooper next. Alice's Attic with Alice Cooper.
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0: This is Tales from the Attic.
2: Tonight's tale takes us back to 2010, the night I performed on American Idol, which is a sentence I genuinely did not ever anticipate ever saying. It was the season 9 finale at the Nokia Theater in L.A. It was Simon Cole's last year as a judge. The concept was this: the top 12 finalists would perform Schools Out with me on network TV in front of approximately 30 million people. Now, I want to give you an honest picture of what it's like to walk out on the American Idol stage, because it is different from every other stage I have ever been on. Every other stage is an audience comes to see you, but the American Idol audience is a different animal. Some of them are rock fans. Some of them are there for pop contestants. Some of them are 12 years old. This was a very special night because my guitarist that night was Orianthe. And that was the first time I'd worked with Orianthe, who later joined the band. One of the great, great rock guitar players of all time. Well, if I'm your American Idol, write to me at Alice at alicesattic.com. This is the only thing I had against American Idol, was that anybody with a good voice could go on there and sing songs that were already hits. They'd get up there and do a song that's by Burt Bacharach or Paul McCartney or Paul Simon. And of course it's a great song. And of course they're great singers. There's people at my church that could win on American Idol singing. I always thought it should be the person comes in with their own song and makes you believe it. Sings that song and tears you right up. And you sit there and go, okay, that could be an American Idol. What would happen if nobody had ever heard Bob Dylan before and he came on American Idol? He wouldn't last 2 seconds. They would say, that voice, oh man, that voice, or Tom Waits. But that voice connected to the songs they wrote is brilliance. So I was just saying it was kind of like finding the best singer in the room, which was kind of easy. All right, rock trivia is up next. So stay right there.
0: Alice will be right back.
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1: What do you got for us, Coop?
2: What Yardbird song led Eric Clapton quitting the band? It was For Your Love. Clapton had joined the Yardbirds as a 17-year-old in 1963, right after they'd taken over from the Stones as the house band at the Crawdaddy Club. He was there for one reason, blues. So when For Your Love arrived with its harpsichord and its pop sensibility, Clapton said, no thank you. He recorded the track, but the success of the song and the direction it pointed the band was more than he could stand. Within weeks of its release in March 65, he was gone. And who took his place? Oh, nobody. A guy named Jeff Beck. And that's when the Yardbirds literally just took off and became the most exciting recording band in the world and live band. Let's hear For Your Love. And it is my least favorite Yardbird song.

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8: If you're looking for a radio host who plays games with you, you've come to the wrong place. Unless, of course, the game is rock, paper, scissors. Then you can count on our faithful host to choose rock every single time. He's got his microphone on, and his leathers are just back from the cleaners. It's Alice's Attic with Alice Cooper.
4: It's another entertaining evening here in Alice's Attic. You could be watching House of Dragons, but instead you decided to hang out there in my attic. I also have a few dragons around here somewhere. I met Matt Smith, who of course plays the main character, and he's very elegant and very Shakespearean. He's got white hair, and he's just dangerous as all hell. And I met him at Comic-Con, and I went, oh my gosh, there's Matt Smith. Hey, Matt. And he goes, oi!
1: Gosh, Alice Cooper. Oh, FNL.
4: Total bloke. It wasn't exactly what I was expecting.
1: Oh, take a picture, mate. Come on.
4: So, anyways, one of the great actors. Really, really good actor. I think he'd make a great James Bond. So stick around this hour because we'll be playing something from one of the biggest albums of all time for You Gotta Love the 80s. And of course, we'll get extra stupid on Hey Stupid. And finally, some rock trivia on a song we can all sing along to. But now it's time for this. If he's ever in a James Bond movie, trust me, he'll be a villain.
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0: 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You gotta love the 80s in Alice's Attic. He's Coop now.
2: In 1986, Slippery When Wet changed everything for Bon Jovi. John and Richie Sambora had 30 songs written going into the sessions. They auditioned them for actual teenagers. They held listening sessions with high school kids in New York and New Jersey and took notes on which tracks got the reactions. Then they went into the studio with producer Bruce Fairburn, who John had chosen specifically because he loved the sound of Black and Blues' Without Love album. They brought in Desmond Child for the three songs they needed to be absolute certain hits: You Give Love a Bad Name, Living on a Prayer, and I'd Die for You. And it worked because it became one of the biggest albums of the 80s. And let me just throw this in. I got pretty close with John Bon Jovi and the boys back in that time. I wrote some songs with them, and live, one of the best bands I'd ever heard. They were unbelievably great live. So here's Never Say Goodbye from Bon Jovi's Slippery When Wet.

0: More Alice Cooper standing by. Alice's Attic with Alice Cooper.
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Tales of the strange and dumb coming up on Hey Stupid with Alice. And The Rock rolls on right now. Alice's Attic with Alice Cooper.

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2: First up, a man in Idaho who stole a cement mixer and led police on a chase at only 10 miles per hour. The pursuit lasted several blocks before police were able to jump into the truck and apprehend the man. And don't worry, the cement was just fine. He actually thought he was going to outrun the police in a cement mixer. Okay. Next up, Florida, where a drunk teenager had the surprise of a lifetime after he broke into an Airbnb, which was being rented by a group of police officers. Not quite the right apartment to break into. And finally, we stay in Florida because that's where Stupid lives, where police finally caught a man who was wanted for robbing a Taco Bell. He was in jail already for robbing a different Taco Bell. What do you actually steal at a Taco Bell? Burritos? I don't get it. By the way, thank you, Taco Bell, for your contribution to Solid Rock. They made a very big contribution to us. And from now on, I'll be eating at Taco Bell's. Well, I've got rock trivia coming up after this, so don't go anywhere.
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19: You're inside Alice's attic. Your sagacious host could truly benefit from having a yard sale. Who wouldn't be interested in used straitjackets, top hats, guillotines, and leather pants? There's even a lava lamp from his first L.A. apartment. But amongst the flotsam and jetsam of an extraordinarily interesting life are the tantalizing tales that only a Rock and Roll Hall of Famer could deliver. So sit back and enjoy another hour of rock and talk with Alice Cooper.
20: 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You people just love your abbreviations. Anyway, we've got a big hour ahead. I've got some more rock trivia coming up on a Detroit band, then freaky facts that will make you gasp. But we'll finish with a live and kicking tune from a fabulous band of Thunderbirds. But now, let's hear some music.
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And more music now. It's Alice's Attic with Alice Cooper.

0: 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So let's test your expertise. It's Rock Trivia on Alice's Attic with Alice Cooper.
1: Who returned to produce the 1974 Grand Funk album, Shining On? It was the one and only Todd Rundgren. It was recorded at a studio called The Swamp, with Rundgren returning to produce after We're an American Band. And he not only produced it, but also added his own backing vocals and guitar to the record. Another cool thing about that album, it featured a genuine 3D album cover, which required special glasses. And it was advertised as the first 3D rock and roll album cover. So let's hear the title, Shining On. Grand

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1: Ready to learn something? Here we go. There is a plant in Australia called Gimpy Gimpy, also known as the suicide plant, which causes a burning pain so intense if you touch it that it's described as being burnt by acid and electrocuted at the same time. We have a bunch of those up here in the attic. The average human has around 70,000 thoughts per day. I had seven today. Gangster Al Capone started the first soup kitchen in Chicago. He was sort of Robin Hood of his time. He was a bootlegger and criminal, but he took care of the people on the street, so they loved him. In 2000, Saddam Hussein wrote a bestseller fiction novel entitled Zebaba and the King. And finally tonight, officially the longest war in history was between the Netherlands and the Isles of Scilly, which lasted from 1651 to 1986. And there were no casualties. They just yelled at each other from across the water. Well, I'm going to take a break, but I'll be right back with Alive and Kicking, so stay put.
0: What? You think radio this brilliant is free? We'll be back with more amazing Alice Cooper after the break.
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Now on Alice's Attic with Alice Cooper, let's do more music. 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

0: Unlike Elvis, Alice Cooper has not left the building. We'll return with more Genius Radio after this. Alice's Attic with Alice Cooper.
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1: It's your experienced host, Alice Cooper, back again on the radio. My resume is pretty extensive. I've recorded 30 albums, toured the world for decades, and of course, had a brief affair with Miss Piggy in the 70s. Anyway, this hour, I'll be giving you an attic classic from a one-hit wonder. Also, I'll be checking my email, and we'll close it out with some rock trivia on your favorite Canadian power trio. But now, let's get straight to the rock.
0: Alice's Attic with Alice Cooper.

get ready for more Attic Classics in a few on Alice's Attic with Alice Cooper. And let's do more rock right now. It's Alice's Attic with Alice Cooper.

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1: Back in the psychedelic days of 1973, British singer David Essex gave us a hypnotic, bass-driven, echo-drenched ode to early rock and roll. It's called Rock On. And it's moody, it's cool, and it still sounds like nothing else on the radio. Essex used the song to get a record deal with CBS, and the song became his only American Top 40 hit, making him sort of a one-hit wonder. There were two different cover versions worth noting. In 1989, singer Michael Damian had a hit with it, and in 2006, Def Leppard also had a hit with their version. I love David Essex's track on this. It's one of the classic songs of all time, classic records of all time. There's a big difference between great songs and great records. This was a great record. Rock on.

0: Alice Cooper is coming up next. Alice's Attic with Alice Cooper.
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1: Hi there, Alice. It's Adam Free here on the other side of the world. Your show has me reaching for the indigestion tablets and the lithium for my depressive symptoms post-listening to your endless drivel. Seriously, though, it's ironic that a Cooper is a job description of a keg maker, particularly wine barrels, considering your very long and much congratulated sobriety. Anyway, excuse me while I seek medical attention. Adam. I know Adam. Adam's written in before. Actually, it's wine barrels and beer barrels. I picked the name. It's not my real name, okay? Fournier is my real name. And that actually is a very common French name. I didn't know that until I went to France. Well, if my endless drivel is making you depressed, send some of your own drivel to alice@alicesattic.com. I'm very entertained by my drivel. Thank you very much. Sometimes I drool when I dribble. I'll be back with some more rock trivia after this break.
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0: Let's get back to the music on Alice's Attic with Alice Cooper.

0: Alice Cooper has some rock trivia for you. Go for it, Alice.
1: Which song was the influence on the main riff of the Rush song, A Passage to Bangkok? It was inspired by the Led Zeppelin track Kashmir. Neil Peart wrote it as a serious geopolitical commentary on drug trafficking routes in Asia, and the title was a play on E.M. Forster's A Passage to India. Alex Lifeson cited Led Zeppelin's Kashmir as the riff's primary influence. Okay, so Neil Peart's sitting around with a pad of paper, looking at the fire going, I need to write a serious geopolitical commentary on drug trafficking routes in Asia. I don't think that happened. I'm sorry. Let's hear A Passage to Bangkok.

0: has pulled the stairs back into the ceiling, but he'll be back for you at his abnormal hour tomorrow. Alice's Attic with Alice Cooper.
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2: 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Dee Snider's Daily House of Haircuts is up next. 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
8: Who's hungry for some metal? I am! I am! Is it the always hungry Snyder with your daily house fair cut?
9: Just a trim, don't buzz me, all right?
8: Today I'm commemorating the release of the debut album from Winger, which came out this month back in 1988. Seems like only yesterday, right? Kip really wanted to call the band Sahara. Who knows why? Because it's kind of lame. But when he found out there was already another group with that name, he decided to go with Winger. Actually, it was Alice Cooper who convinced him that was the way to go. But if you look closely at the album cover, you'll see Sahara written on the lower right corner. Man, Kip was really stuck on that stupid name. Bo Hill produced Winger's debut. He had also worked with Kix, Warrant, Europe, Rat, and Alice Cooper. He also sang on a few tracks and co-wrote 2 of the songs, including one of the biggies, 17. So he got paid up front and then on the back end as well? Cha-ching! You do you, Bo. The album peaked at number 21 on the Billboard 200 and had 4 hit singles. Madeline, 17, Headed for a Heartbreak, and the one I'm about to play for you. From Winger's debut, this is Hungry on your daily House of Hair cut. Turn it up!

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went down to Georgia. He was looking for a soul to steal. 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When he came across this young man sawing on a fiddle and playing it hot, and the devil jumped up on a hickory stump and said, "Boy, let me tell you what. 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

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He played

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2: Wake up!
0: Frank's up. How about you?
3: Oh man, is that a nice coffee? It looks good.
4: Yeah, it is. Yeah. Refreshing.
3: I haven't had an iced coffee beverage in a minute.
4: You should get them. They're good. Can I just give a shout out to NJ at the Circle K?

0: on 22nd and Frontage Road in, oh my God. These people, it's that Circle K are warriors.
1: Yeah, go ahead. Give them a shout out.
0: Yeah, thank you, MJ. She's had enough of all of your guys' BS.
1: Where is the Circle K? Where is it?
0: 22nd and Frontage, I think. You know, the little road, the freeway road.
1: So in town here and, yeah, not, yeah. And not in Bisbee.
0: No. Tucson, baby.
1: And the MJ working there at the Circle K is sick and tired of everyone's business.
0: Yeah, overnight shift lady who's just about at it.
1: There was that Circle K story I had where the guy's hitting me up for money.
0: Oh, yeah? This is that kind of Circle K, yeah.
1: Yeah, and the guy starts off by, hey, man, I hate to bother you. And, you know, it's 4:30 in the morning. I hate for you to bother me also.
0: That's right. I think that's where she's at. Like, she's just like, stop it. Just leave me alone. Get out of here.
1: And the guy's like... Great. And so I look at him and I go, yeah, me too. Why are you bothering me?
0: Yeah. Mm-hmm.
1: Well, you're racist.
0: What?
1: Ah, Christ.
0: Oh, here's a dollar.
1: Ah, Jesus.
0: You got me.
1: Here's some gas money, you schmuck.
0: That's what I feel like, too. If they pull that racist card, I immediately just crumble.
1: What a jerk.
0: All right.
1: 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Now let's see that daytime temperature getting under 100.
0: Nice.
1: Getting down to 94. That's where I stand out on my back patio naked with a big fat doober.
0: Mm-hmm.
1: Once that heat starts to break.
0: Isn't that the best?
1: That makes me nature horny.
0: Mm-hmm. Yeah. I got a friend of mine that is Andy Andrus, the comedian, you know?
1: Yeah,
0: you know
1: was him. He the nature jerk?
0: Yeah, he does the nature jerk and he loves it. Yeah, he's trying to start a movement, babe.
1: Oh.
0: Mm-hmm. Trying to get everybody to do it outside.
1: I probably am not part of the movement. No, I... That's an act that I do very isolated and solo in the bathroom with the door shut and the door locked and all that. No volume on my phone.
0: So God can't see you.
1: So, yeah, and ceiling cat, don't hear me.
0: Yeah. There's only one way up alone.
1: I got an Arsenal kickoff this morning at 11:30.
0: Uh-huh.
1: They have been in poor form in their preseason matchups. I believe this is the last preseason friendly before regular season gets underway on Sunday.
0: Mm-hmm.
1: They're playing Como in Italy. And that's where George Handsome Boy lives.
0: George Clooney and Amal.
1: And Amal.
0: Yeah.
1: This Como story is kind of crazy.
0: Yeah.
1: They're one of these Italian teams that were down the leagues, like in the C League.
0: Uh-huh.
1: They hire a former Arsenal player as their manager. And he starts doing good things. They start winning games. They start moving up the leagues. And now this Como team is in the top Italian league.
0: Oh.
1: And it's not known as a football city. It's known as a resort town.
0: Uh-huh.
1: But now the resorters got something to go to with the footy on the weekend, and it's become a real, you know, curious rise in Italian football.
0: Oh,
1: so
0: they all ride their little scooters.
1: It probably, yeah.
0: Have no problem walking the 5 miles or whatever kilometers.
1: All uphill.
0: Yep, all uphill, and they're cool with it.
1: Because there's no like 0.05% body fat.
0: Oh, I know. I love watching. I actually watch hours and hours of videos of. Italians just walking around.
1: I saw
0: in their sprezzatura.
1: I saw a video of a young African American woman mm-hmm. that was on holiday in Italy.
0: Yeah,
1: and she had turned the camera on herself and was like, "What they don't tell you in the brochures is that there's no cars here. You got to walk everywhere."
0: So then
1: it cuts to an Italian that lives in that town, and he's like, "Ay, yeah, yeah, yeah."
0: You poor baby. Yeah, exactly. And they do. They walk everywhere.
1: Rockies and D-backs at 12:40. Rob, your Brewers and Padres at 1:10. Reds and White Sox 4:40. and Royals Dodgers 7:10. And I didn't watch last night, but I did watch the night before. Royals Dodgers was entertaining.
2: Oh yeah.
1: I think Royals end up winning. If I'm not mistaken, I don't know. Maybe I remember wrong.
2: It was close. I saw. Yeah, they came back.
1: Not last night, but night before.
2: Oh, okay. I think I'm thinking last night. Yeah.
1: Student arrested after bomb threats prompts an evacuation at schools in Sierra Vista.
0: Oh boy!
1: What are you doing?
0: Oh, SV, what?
1: Student taken into juvenile detention Tuesday after allegedly telling others he had a bomb in his backpack.
0: Come on.
1: Sierra Vista Police Department said officers responded to the school at 8:40 a.m. after getting reports of a bomb threat. And it's always like first thing in the day, too.
0: Right.
1: Like, you know, like the kid that doesn't have the bomb in their backpack but has decided he's going to tell his classmates he does.
0: Yeah, he's probably got a test or he's getting in trouble for his grades. It's always something that stupid. Ugh.
1: During the investigation, officers learned a student had been overheard saying he had a bomb in his backpack. The school followed its emergency procedures, evacuating students and staff. Police said there is no ongoing threat. What are they? Oh, they brought in the explosive detection canine.
0: Oh, boy.
1: The canine cleared the area.
0: Oh, my goodness. Look at that school. Is that the school?
1: I don't know. That looks like a frat house or something, doesn't it?
0: It does, but I love it. What is that? Oh, nice.
1: All right. Maybe they hired an architect for the school district.
0: They must have, because that looks nice.
1: Yeah, make it look colonial.
0: Yeah, we need it to look like a mansion. It's beautiful.
1: We need it to look like Monticello.
0: Mm-hmm. Exactly.
1: There's a little Thomas Jefferson reference I pulled out of my ass after flipping around the channels last night. I couldn't.
0: Very well done.
1: Ended up landing on PBS.
0: That's usually where I end up, too. I just flip. Oh, this is good.
1: And then they go, and then they go to their commercial break / money drive.
0: Mm-hmm.
1: And then I'm like, I'm out. Not sitting around for the begging portion of
0: that's for this special event.
1: The TV's evening entertainment.
0: No, thank you.
1: What is this? Oh, we're getting, or is it already there?
0: Mm.
1: Marana's got a new rattlesnake sculpture.
0: What?
1: Oh. I have to go take a look. Oh, this is right by my house. Son of a whore.
0: What? Really?
1: It totally is. I know exactly where that spot is.
0: Okay.
1: That is right by the Safeway as you're going up over the hill on Twin Peaks.
0: Mm.
1: That's fancy.
0: Okay.
1: Oh, man, there's going to be all kinds of nerds like me parking their car on the side of the hill and wanting to go take a picture with this.
0: Oh.
1: All that slithers is gold. New rattlesnake sculpture installed in Marana. Larger than life rattlesnake on a rock now greets you as you drive along Twin Peaks Road near Rattlesnake Pass in Marana.
0: Uh-huh.
1: The new public art piece was installed earlier this week. And there's going to be a ribbon cutting ceremony for the rattlesnake in the coming weeks.
0: Oh
1: man, I should show up uninvited.
0: Yeah, you should. You should just be there
1: and show
0: with
1: up
0: with your camera.
1: Oh, well, with a camera, but also with like a Burger King crown or something like that.
0: Uh huh. Yeah, just to be fun.
1: Right.
0: Mm-hmm.
1: And they're going to be like, "Who are you?" And I'm going to be like, "The King of Marana. Who are you?
0: Have you not heard of me?
1: Jesus Christ, I'm like your most popular resident ever."
0: Yeah, exactly.
1: Stop being no nothing schmucks.
0: I'm here. You're welcome.
1: Social media posts from the town of Marana said there'll also be a sculpture naming contest in the near future.
0: Whoa. All right.
1: Oh, man. Naming contest. I hope someone chimes in with Snakey McSnakerton.
0: Oh, you know they will. That's a thing. Yeah, that's already happening.
1: Mm-hmm. Ooh, some names suggested at a recent Marana public art review meeting included Sir Squeezington.
0: Okay.
1: And the Great Tangerine Squeeze.
0: Oh, all right.
1: I don't get that.
0: Great Chander is orange?
1: But Tangerine Road?
0: Oh, right. My bad.
1: But that's not near Tangerine Road.
0: No, it's not.
1: Tangerine Road's a bit further up.
0: Yeah, that's weird. Okay. All right.
1: All right. Well, Marina's not really known for their art installs, are they? So
0: I guess not.
1: Like maybe one of the first go-rounds for them.
0: Uh-huh.
1: And maybe they think they need to do a name like Snakey McSnakington.
0: Right. Yeah. Get some publicity.
1: That's just what they do. That's what towns do.
0: Yeah. They name it something real dumb. Uh-huh.
1: All right.
0: This is a squirrel face because he eats squirrels.
1: Mm.
0: Cool. Thanks.
1: Rattler McRattlington.
0: That's it. And put a top hat on him while you're at it.
1: There's got to be some sort of sign by him, too. You can't just leave him sitting out there with no direction or no instruction or no...
0: Not saying what it
1: right.
0: what he is.
1: Yeah, because what if somebody's on some hallucinogenic and they're driving up the hill and they start to have like a freak out session because they think there's some larger than human rattlesnake that's coming for them.
0: Oh, I would bow down. Like if I'm on mushrooms and I see that rattlesnake, I'll tell you right now, you'll find me worshiping it. Thinking
1: really?
0: It's my new god.
1: Really?
0: I would. Yes. Mm-hmm. I tend to over. I love mushrooms. I used to take a lot of them.
1: No, I got it. I understand. There's nothing.
0: That's why I'm so laid back now.
1: Yeah,
0: I'm so cool.
1: Chill.
0: Yeah.
1: Right. That's your DJ name, Grandma Chill.
0: That's it. This is Granny Chill coming at you. Got some little John Mellencamp coming up.
1: Did I mention that I love mushrooms, by the way?
0: Well, I mean.
1: Just so all the kids out there know.
0: For therapeutic reasons, I had to do them for a while.
1: Grandma loves the ketamine nose spray.
0: Well, you know, when you've had a lot of mess in your life, you need something to reset, hard boot the brain.
1: I understand.
0: That is what I had to do.
1: I should be a little more receptive to a brain reset on my part.
0: I'm telling you.
1: Yeah.
0: It does help.
1: I feel like if I do a brain reset, I'll forget all the reasons I'm mad all the time.
0: You will, actually. Yeah. It does
1: That's
0: do
1: the
0: a
1: point
0: hard
1: of it.
0: Boot.
1: That's the point of it.
0: That's
1: I guess,
0: the whole
1: isn't it?
0: Point.
1: Yeah.
0: Yep. You know, yeah, I can remember stuff, but I just don't care anymore.
1: Right.
0: It just doesn't hurt me anymore. It doesn't matter.
1: Uh-huh.
0: Yeah.
1: Oh, I can find a way to hurt you.
0: Oh, no, you do.
1: Yeah.
0: You do. It's fine.
1: Yeah. Don't give me your Nothing Hurts Me song and dance. I know better.
0: Well, I mean the past. The past is fine.
1: Oh,
0: I've got it taken care of.
1: I got you.
0: I mean, like childhood trauma.
1: You know,
0: so
1: I'm right.
0: Better.
1: I feel you.
0: Yeah, yeah.
1: Uh-huh. Right on.
2: Where do we enter for this name competition?
0: Yeah,
2: thing
0: I want to look it up.
2: Where does that happen? How about Jake the Snake? Let's just go
1: that's
2: wrestling.
1: That's a good suggestion. Yeah.
2: Rattlesnake Jake.
1: Why not?
0: Oh, that's perfect.
1: Well, you know the elementary school right there is Rattlesnake Ridge.
2: Oh, okay.
1: So Rattlesnake Ray.
0: Oh, I love it.
2: Okay.
1: Oh, but they're, let's see. What is their mascot is the Rangers.
0: Hmm.
1: Rattlesnake Ridge Rangers.
0: Okay.
1: So what do we remember from our childhood? Ranger Rick.
0: Ranger Rick. That's right.
2: Ranger Rick.
1: So, yeah, get on it with Rattlesnake.
0: Rattlesnake Rick.
1: Rattlesnake Rick.
0: I love it.
1: There you go.
0: That's great. Look at, we did it. Okay, end the contest.
2: Okay, yeah.
0: We got you guys fixed, taken care of.
1: And then there's got to be some kind of, I feel like there's got to be some sort of backstory for Rattlesnake Rick.
0: Mm-hmm.
1: Like, why is he being immortalized on the side of this hill?
0: He was a hero.
1: That's what I'm saying.
0: Yeah, he was a hero. He saved a bunch of firefighters off the ridge.
1: There's got to be a backstory for it.
0: Yeah,
1: that's
0: in
1: right.
0: the 1800s, he saved a bunch of, he let them out.
1: It was in the 1800s?
0: Oh, I mean, it would have had to have been, right?
1: Yeah. What do you mean he led them out?
0: Well, he was like, shh.
1: There was a ridge fire.
0: Yeah.
1: The firefighters got there to fight the fire.
0: And they thought they were
1: and
0: stuck.
1: And Rattlesnake
0: trapped.
1: Rick is leaving the ridge fire.
0: Yep.
1: And so they go, that's the direction we should be headed away from the fire?
0: Because they were going to get trapped.
1: Ah.
0: And the rattlesnake showed them the way off the ridge.
1: Perfect. That's great.
0: So that they didn't, and they made it out alive.
1: So then, if that's the case,
0: these guys had buckets.
1: We need a Rattlesnake Rick Wikipedia page. We need an origin story and
0: got it.
1: And merch.
0: Yep.
1: And merch.
0: That's it. Oh, we really need merch. Okay. I'm so glad that we had this meeting for marketing for the Rattlesnake Sculpture
1: for
0: in Marana.
1: For Town of Marana.
0: Yes. Uh-huh.
1: Yeah.
0: Thank you all for coming.
1: Yeah.
0: It's very we've been real productive. Now let's get some movement on these ideas, guys.
1: I just want to make sure that we've secured notes from this meeting next time we gather.
0: I've been typing them
1: all
0: as
1: right.
0: we go. Mm-hmm.
1: The Tucson let's see. The Rattlesnake Monument or whatever they're calling it was created by Chemrock Landscapes.
0: Mm.
1: It's a Tucson-based company known for its fabrication of artificial and themed environments for zoos and aquarium habitats.
0: Oh, I bet they do Reed Park.
1: And they're doing work, I believe it's the same company.
0: That's right.
1: Doing work with Reed Park Zoo.
0: Yeah. Uh-huh.
1: All right. Well, there you go. Happy Wednesday. That means it's hump day.
0: Yay.
1: So if you've got something to hump today, by all means, have at it.
0: Get to it.
1: Right. Very nice. All right, let's get this first break. We'll come back and do entertainment news. Well, do I need to do this John Hinckley Jr. story?
0: I love this story.
1: Christ.
0: Yeah, I do want to talk about that.
1: Nothing timely about it, but okay.
0: I mean, not really. I think he's talking to her.
1: He's shouting out to Jodie Foster again after 45 years.
0: Yeah, I think that's important. I think this was a big deal when we were kids.
1: I think Jodie Foster's probably been like, dude, where you been all these years?
0: Yeah, honey, baby. Yeah. Where you at?
1: Nikki Glaser. Rod Stewart. Please don't give me a story with Keith Urban in it. Oh, it hurts.
0: Oh.
1: And then Dwayne Johnson. Why do I got to include Dwayne Johnson in entertainment news?
0: It's been really thin lately, honey. There's so much going on in politics.
1: Give me some Charlie XCX or
0: she's
1: something.
0: She's not doing anything.
1: She got a new album out.
0: She's not doing anything yet.
1: Charlie XCX is posting selfies, I bet.
0: I bet she is, but there's nothing provocative about it.
1: There's no stories about Tate McRae being sad for getting dumped by her hockey boyfriend?
0: Because she dumped him, maybe? Dump her. Yeah, you're right.
1: I want to know. He's the one that told his friends he noticed red flags, and I've been Googling, what are Tate McRae red flags?
0: Yeah.
1: And I'm not really getting anything.
0: Okay. Oh, gosh, AI's not doing its job.
1: Very nice. Drake. I can't do a Drake story either. I don't like any of this.
0: You don't like Drake?
1: I don't want to ever talk about Drake. Drake's gross to me.
0: Okay. I will find something.
2: He's just buying women things. You know, it's like a weird story, I guess.
1: He just met some goth baddie on the internet and is like spending money on it.
0: It's weird. Oh my God.
1: Weird guy.
0: I want to troll him. I want to catfish him. I want to catfish Drake. He's so great.
1: He is a weird guy.
0: Yeah, he is. Yep.
1: That Drake.
0: He's
1: all right.
0: Very weird.
1: Very nice. Happy Wednesday. It's the Frank Show. Entertainment news next. Don't go away.
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2: All right, what do we got going on here with this John Hinckley Jr. cat? That's what the kids are calling him these days. They're calling him a cat. Oh, hold on. Sorry.
3: Oh, that's okay. Yeah. Got it. Thank you.
2: So John Hinckley Jr. has a new message for Jodie Foster.
3: He's not sending it in the form of a bullet.
2: This is the guy that shot Ronald Reagan in an attempt to impress the actress filmmaker. He appeared via video on the Mark Joseph Show. It was a podcast, a rare interview with John Hinckley Jr.
3: Mm-hmm.
2: And say before we get into this new message that John has for Jody.
3: Uh-huh.
2: It reminds me of one of my favorite jokes.
3: What's that?
2: Why did Israel invade Palestine?
3: I don't know.
2: To impress Jodie Foster.
3: Oh, my God. Oh, jeez. It could just be something just, yeah. Uh-huh. All right. Yes.
2: I read that joke from Warren Beatty in a Rolling Stone interview in like 1989.
3: What? God.
2: So yeah, over 45 years after Hinckley shot Reagan, Hinckley is 71 years old now. And he says, I just wish Jodie Foster would love men. No, that's
3: no,
2: not what he said.
3: That's not what he said.
2: He says, I just wish her well. I don't really see her movies, but I wish her well. And I know she's doing quite well. And that's all I can say. I just wish Jodie well. And I hope she's had a good life.
3: Yeah. He was found, not guilty by reason of insanity because he was mentally ill. And he's been in therapy and incarcerated in a mental institution for many, many years. But then he started playing music and got let out. He's out.
2: He was trying to do a gig somewhere, and it had sold out, and then the venue owner canceled for security reasons.
3: Yeah.
2: Ooh, stand by.
3: Oh, bless you.
2: Oh, mm-hmm. Man, I had like four big sneezes driving into work this morning.
3: Oh.
2: And I said, that's it. I've got them all out of the way before we go on the air, and it's not going to happen when I'm working.
3: That's right. And then here we are.
2: So the Washington Hilton Hotel in Washington, D.C., March 30th, 1981, and I was sitting in front of the TV
3: mm-hmm.
2: when they broke into our already scheduled programming for this special report.
3: Oh, yeah.
2: So I spent the rest of the next 20 years, anytime there was a special report breaking into your regular programming,
3: mm-hmm.
2: I had this trauma where our president's been shot.
3: Yeah, you always think it's something big, or John Lennon's dead or something.
2: Right.
3: Yeah, I know.
2: Now
3: they do it all the time. Everything's a big alert, whatever.
2: Great, great messaging from John Hinckley to Jody. I'm sure Jody's going to sleep a little bit more sounder tonight.
3: That he's mentioning her at all is probably unsettling for her. Yeah.
2: Mm-hmm. So I don't know anything about Nikki Glaser. I know she's hosted some award shows, some Golden Globes, probably.
3: Yeah, yeah. Mm-hmm.
2: But she's fired her agent, United Talent Artists, without warning, and she's jumped to a rival.
3: Yeah.
2: And this has left Hollywood stunned. I don't know enough about this stuff to know why Hollywood is stunned by this.
3: Oh, it's just a big move. She is a pretty big comedian, and for her to fire an agency and then to jump to William Morris is very, it's weird. It is weird.
2: Weird?
3: Yeah. They usually, people like this, you'll usually just stay with their person. Oh, their whole career. They usually, when you find somebody that's like in the upper echelon like that.
2: So when someone makes a move like what Nikki's done here,
3: mm-hmm.
2: everyone's got to know that there was something going on behind the scenes to precipitate this move.
3: Mm-hmm. That's it.
2: Is Hollywood really stunned, or does Hollywood know these things happen all the time?
3: Well, it doesn't really. That's what I mean. That's why I think they're shocked. I'm just want to find out. Like, I really am curious why now. Yeah, it's really bizarre.
2: Rod Stewart has canceled the rest of his farewell tour. He underwent a routine coronary stent procedure and is very much on the mend, he says, but no more Rod Stewart concerts. He's hitting the brakes.
3: Oh, wow. Well, I guess he's got to do that at some point, right?
2: He's 81 now, and
3: oh, my God.
2: He canceled all of his upcoming show dates after doing the routine stent procedure. Doctors are pleased with his recovery, and Rod is doing very well and has returned to his normal daily activities. No, he hasn't. Not if he's canceling his tour.
3: Right, yeah. No, that's not, yeah, that's not real.
2: The, the Maggie May singer was scheduled to be on the road through September 3rd and had 6 Las Vegas residency dates slated for late August. You know who also had four Las Vegas residency dates that were slated to start next week and canceled without warning a week before that son of a bitch Morrissey.
3: Oh, no, he did.
2: He did it.
3: Oh, my God. We should bet on Polymarket. Is Morrissey going to show up to his show? No.
2: No.
3: Kelsey, no.
2: And then Rob, do I have to do this?
0: No, you don't.
3: What is it?
2: Dwayne Johnson got his first guitar from Willie Nelson as a birthday gift.
3: Oh, no.
2: And then Dwayne says, I play like dog ass compared to him.
3: Well, yeah, I bet you do. You got meaty, weird fingers.
2: Dwayne Johnson explores his passion for music with a new song on the Moana Voices Across the Ocean album.
3: Looks like he's got hot dog fingers.
0: Yeah.
2: Johnson told Rolling Stone his major musical influences are Sam Cooke, Elvis, and Willie Nelson.
3: Oh, God.
2: Who gifted him a rare guitar. Who's like the... like the biggest douchebags you could name as your major musical influences.
3: Mm-hmm.
2: Dwayne was talking to Rolling Stone and said Sam Cooke, Elvis, Willie Nelson, but we all know that it's really
3: Taylor Swift.
2: No.
3: What?
2: No, I'm going back. I'm going to go with the Jerry Lee Lewis, Tiny Tim, and the Smothers Brothers.
3: those are his influences. Oh, my God. So Martin only made 100 of, like, the Willie Nelson guitars, like, trigger his main guitar, you know, the one that's worn out.
2: Yeah.
3: So Martin only made 100 of those, and Willie Nelson gave him one of those. Ew. That's the guitar.
2: Gross.
3: It's just so rare. Flipping this table.
2: What happened to Willie? Who got into Willie and said, you know what would be a cool thing if The Rock had one of your signature guitars?
3: Right. Yeah. He needs it.
2: And then Willie's like, hey, that's a good idea.
3: Yeah, might as well. I'm not doing it. I'm not playing with it. So
2: I still want to try Willie Nelson's weed beverage, though.
3: Oh, yeah.
2: I really
3: of course
2: do.
3: You do.
2: Yeah. I saw some. Oh, God. It was Joe Rogan that was promoting it on his podcast and was like, dude, it's legit.
3: It's the real deal.
2: Dude.
3: Nice.
2: I talked to my sister in Indiana about it. She's like, I just hate weed. I'm sorry. I can't do it.
3: Yeah. You haven't had a gummy yet, though, babe.
2: And I was like, well, you got to get Willie Nelson's beverage.
3: Uh-huh.
2: And she's like, oh, now that sounds interesting.
3: Yes, it is.
2: And I said, well, there's like a $3 deal for $100 on his website. And her head jerked back like I'd written her a speeding ticket or something.
3: What? A doggy dog what now? What?
2: All right. That's all the time for entertainment news.
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20: I'm Tyler Butler with 13 News. The town of Marana unveiling its newest piece of public art, and it is a sight to behold. A new rattlesnake statue created by Semrock Landscapes is fittingly located near Rattlesnake Pass on Twin Peaks Road. This new art piece serves as a great way to liven up the area, but there's still one thing that needs to be completed, a name. Town officials say residents will be able to help decide the name, but that'll be at a later time, so we'll be sure to keep an eye out for you and how you can get involved. Maybe Snakey McSnakeface? Maybe? In your weather, another First Alert weather day, 60% chance of storms today, high near just 93 degrees. Same for tomorrow, and then Friday, storm chances drop to 10% with a high near 96. I'm Tyler Butler with 13 News.
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1: Man, I don't like the looks of this.
2: What?
1: Click on that link. The headline says, Marana police release pictures from a Walmart assault investigation.
2: Oh, whoa. What happened at the Walmart?
1: A Marana police department has released new images they hope will help them find two people believed to be involved in an assault at the Walmart on Cortero Road on August 9th.
2: Oh, no.
1: There's something really funny in this information released by Marana cops, though.
2: Oh, yeah. What did they say?
1: Yeah. I got to get to it.
2: Okay.
1: Marana police say the individuals in the pictures assaulted the victim after an exchange of words.
2: Huh.
1: The two men then left in a red Chevrolet Spark, according to Marana Police Department.
2: In the dumbest car imaginable. That's great.
1: So you click on the link to the news story. There's an image that they've supplied of the red Chevrolet Spark.
2: Oh, my goodness.
1: And seeing these two tough guys.
2: Yeah.
1: In the Walmart, being an a-hole to just a random citizen.
2: Yeah.
1: And trying to, you know, seem like they're Andrew and Tristan Tate.
2: Yeah.
1: From Manosphere influencers. And then they traipse out to the parking lot and make their escape in a red Chevrolet Spark.
2: Yeah. Are they getting in? Okay, they're probably going to take off in a giant F-150 Ford blah, blah, blah truck.
1: Whoever you guys are, you guys ain't got wieners. You got manginas. The victim suffered non-life-threatening injuries.
2: Oh.
1: Anybody with information asked to call 88 Crime.
2: I wonder what this was about.
1: I don't know. Curious. It's probably, you know, these the images that Marana Police Department have let us have of these two guys. They look like the biggest penis heads you've ever met in your life.
2: They do. And you're right about their Tristan and Andrew Tate look.
1: Right.
2: You know what I mean?
1: Right.
2: Kind of have that swagger vibe, whatever. Yeah. I don't like it. Yeah.
1: I can't imagine. Like, just the image that we have here.
2: Yes.
1: It appears to be from the victim's phone.
2: Oh.
1: So it makes me wonder if the victim was standing in line and Mangina, Tristan and
2: Andrew.
1: And Andrew maybe bumped them with the cart or maybe the victim didn't move quick enough if the line was moving. And they got a little snippy, like, but just look at this guy's face with the, oh, by the way.
2: Yes.
1: Another observation about the Tate brothers at the Walmart in Marana.
2: Allegedly. Yes.
1: Aside from they made their escape in a red Chevrolet Spark.
2: Right.
1: They're both wearing their ball caps backwards.
2: Oh, no. That's how you know they suck.
1: You know what that means?
2: What?
1: That means they're douchebags.
2: Uh-huh. Yeah, they suck. Yes, yes, yes.
1: What does the person that wears their ball cap backwards tell you? What does that say about them?
2: I don't like it.
1: Well, it says that they're unconventional.
2: Oh, yeah, they're wild cards. They're little mavericks.
1: They don't follow the rules.
2: That's right.
1: But if you don't move your cart fast enough in the checkout line at Walmart, I'm going to get mad.
2: Oh, my God. I can't believe they did bump somebody with their cart.
1: I don't know. We're just guessing what happened.
2: No, I read it. I found it. Yeah, that
1: really?
2: Is. You nailed it. Yes. They're accused of hitting somebody with their cart.
1: What a loser. Yeah. Well, both of them, Andrew and Tristan. these non-penis having backwards ball cap wearing Manosphere wannabe douchebags.
2: Yeah, yeah.
1: In a spark.
2: Yeah, let's wait and see what they get into. I bet it's a big old. Oh my God. Oh, bum bum ba-dum.
1: What some chodes.
2: Yeah.
1: So if I'm in this situation, if I'm at the Walmart.
2: Mm-hmm.
1: And I witness these brothers being chodes like this.
2: Yeah.
1: I am the type that if I'm unable to refrain from opening my mouth, then I'm not going to say anything.
2: Yes.
1: But if I trip on that tripwire, and I get real close to tripping on a tripwire and not shutting my mouth.
2: Right.
1: Because I feel like in a situation like that, Like, I feel like I would be really loud and really obnoxious and cause a scene. Mm-hmm. There have been a few times where I've had to do that.
2: Yeah, me too. Yeah. It's very pointed and calculated on my part now. I used to be kind of a wild card, but not anymore. If I explode, I do it with precision.
1: No, so that's the thing. Yeah. It's exploding, but doing it in a cool, calm, psychopathic way.
2: Absolutely.
1: Yeah.
2: Uh-huh.
1: Because this dude...
2: 100%.
1: This dude thinks he's a psychopath.
2: Yeah.
1: But he doesn't know a real psychopath.
2: He's never seen a crazy person. He doesn't really get it.
1: He drives a Spark.
2: Yeah. He's basic AF and broke. It's probably his mom's.
1: This hour of the Frank Show is brought to you by Goettl. That's Goettl. We'll keep you cool, but it's hard to spell. 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
0: Traffic.
4: Good morning. There's a disabled vehicle blocking the on-ramp on eastbound I-10 that's near Avar Valley Road, milepost 243, and an incident at Duval Mine Road on I-19 that's affecting the northbound and southbound off-ramps. Aviation Parkway and Broadway still bumper-to-bumper. Use Euclid as an alternate route. And that's traffic. I'm Elaine Bronson.
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1: All right, Christine, are you ready to party with Mr. Ashley Kahn?
2: I am. I'm so really excited because this album is so special to me, and I'm really excited to learn about it.
1: All right, well,
3: my goodness. Look at that. I actually pulled up some Paul Simon for you there.
2: Yeah, thank you. I bought this record for my dad. It's the first Christmas present I could ever buy him with my own money.
1: Ashley Kahn is our guest. He's an author, and his new book is Days of Miracle and Wonder, Paul Simon and the Trials and Triumphs of Graceland. Ashley, good morning, sir.
4: Good morning.
1: Congrats on the book.
2: Wow.
4: Thank you, guys. Thank you. It was a real honor to be able to write this and to get it out in time for the 40th anniversary of the album.
2: I can't believe it's been that long. Well, beautiful.
1: Book went on sale yesterday. The book is Days of Miracle and Wonder, Paul Simon and the Trials and Triumphs of Graceland. There's so much about this album that a lot of people don't know anything about.
2: That's right, yeah.
4: Well, that was the whole idea, was to tell the story, but from a variety of angles, and to really, like a virtual roundtable, get a lot of voices, a lot of witnesses, participants, to tell a kind of collective truth, the collective story. Incredible album, but also an incredible moment in the 1980s when this music was suddenly such a breath of fresh air and represented this, you know, open borders and open ears and open hearts, you know, in the music.
1: I think the thing that grabs me first, and this is me as a radio guy since that time, since 1986, the fact that this journey for Paul began with a bootleg cassette is nearly the same story as me getting my hands on bootleg crank calls in the 80s, Ashley. It's just one of those.
4: Man, I love that cassette. I think I have that too.
2: You probably do, yeah.
1: Are you talking about, he used to refer to himself as Mark Knopfler. Please try to pay attention.
2: Oh, my God.
1: Right? But that's where Paul gets his hands on a bootleg cassette tape of this music from South Africa.
4: Well, you know, I mean, mixtapes, as we call them, when we suddenly had that power to create our own sequences, it gave us an interactivity with music that we didn't have before. Now we call it playlists, you know, but back then, that was how we shared the music. That was how we discovered the music, and we'd make bootlegs for our friends and for lovers and for, you know, it was a way of giving the gift of music.
1: You're killing me, Ashley. I'm dying over here thinking of all the mixtapes, you know, the boom box with the record and the pause button waiting for the song to come on.
2: So many.
1: But Paul takes a liking to this music that he discovers and kind of like freaks out on it a little bit, I guess.
4: Well, he starts to, you know, he had been sort of in the doldrums, you know, because the album before hadn't done so well. Also, his marriage to Carrie Fisher is kind of in the, you know, falling apart. But he's finding solace and support in music, which he always did and still does. And he's starting to invent lyrics again. But he's inventing it to these African rhythms, which is very different. And so Graceland represents a major shift in the way that Paul approaches songwriting. He starts to, it's almost like hip hop. He's creating music from the rhythm up as opposed to creating chords and words.
1: The socioeconomic, that's not the term I'm looking for. I guess maybe the political scenario that was happening in South Africa didn't make this an easy project for Paul.
4: That's an understatement.
2: Yeah.
4: He was very much challenged, but he was very meticulous in the way that he approached it to try and figure out a way to make this collaboration work. He was dead sure that he didn't want to just recreate the music with, like, New York studio cats.
1: Right.
4: He wanted to work with the musicians on this cassette, and he wanted to do it in the right way, in the appropriate way, in a respectful way. And he went down the list of, like, how to credit, how to compensate, how to have them participate, even to the point of going on tour with a 24-person, you know, Graceland review share the music that way.
1: Mm-hmm. I understand that Los Lobos still has an axe to grind with Paul after all these years.
2: What, really?
1: Yeah.
2: Why?
4: Well, that all has to do with, you know, a sort of what sounds, what to me, you know, I wasn't there, but in all my research, it's not that different from many, many other musical misunderstandings. You know, just like where there's the personalities clash rather than mix well. And unfortunately, you know, there's never been a sort of peacemaking effort to find a way of dealing with that. But, you know, if you look at the overall picture of how Paul has approached working with other artists, I don't think that just one track with one band can be judged by they, just
2: right.
4: that.
1: Los Lobos is a little chagrined they didn't get a credit on the last track on Graceland, I guess is what it was.
2: That's right.
4: They were credited for performing. Sharing the copyright was the contention.
2: Paul Simon said, "Sue me, see what happens." That was his answer. He's like, "Go for it, let's do it."
1: Our guest is Ashley Kahn. His new book is Days of Miracle and Wonder. How does the content of Paul Simon vary from your jazz expertise, Ashley?
2: Oh.
4: It doesn't. I mean, you know, I don't see music in categories. I see music as good and better.
1: Yeah, I got you. Yeah.
4: You know, I mean, I love my John Coltrane, I love my Miles Davis, and I love my Paul Simon and George Harrison, and I've done books on all them.
1: God, what was the quote from Miles Davis I read the other day? Anybody can play, it's the attitude of the mother effer.
2: Yeah. Oh, that's so true. Yeah.
1: Real quick, before Mr. Kahn, before we say goodbye, have you been made aware of comedian Kyle Gordon and his new track, Mr. Jumbo?
4: Absolutely. Boy, does that say that you could do that 40 years after Graceland and the reference is still fresh enough that you're going to understand the humor in that.
2: We all get it.
4: That's what it says to me.
2: Yeah.
1: Kyle Gordon is a comedian, and he's done a bit of a send-up to Paul Simon and Graceland with his Mr. Jumbo track, and it's just brilliant.
2: So perfect.
5: Hey there, Mr. Jumbo.
2: Oh, my goodness. Right.
4: And I'm sure Paul is laughing, too.
1: Yeah.
2: Oh, I hope so.
1: Absolutely. Ashley, I believe this is our second or third chat, and I hope we get to chat again soon. Thank you for chatting with us about Paul Simon.
4: And I love Tucson.
1: Oh, brilliant.
2: All right. We see you.
1: Well, if you find yourself here, reach out so we can take you on the taco tour.
4: I would love that. My sister lives on River Road, so give you a call next time I'm there.
1: Let's go.
2: All right.
1: Yeah, let's go get some tacos. Thank you, Ashley.
4: Shout out to Stella.
1: Stella. All right, we love you, Stella. All right, thank you, Ashley. Bye-bye. All right, there he goes.
2: That's great. I'm so glad you brought up Kyle Gordon. I'm so glad you did that because it's just, he's right. 40 years later, we get
5: African
2: it.
5: Sun.
2: And we get it.
5: Do you ever get tired?
2: It's so good.
5: Hey there, Mr. Jumbo. Will you share with me the jambalaya living in your soul?
1: And he said, I

0: That's brilliant. Yeah. Christine, let's go to this commercial break. Okay. We've got Dumbass of the Day coming up next.
1: Yes.
0: And then will you please share with me the jambalaya in your soul?
1: I will. I'm going
0: to
1: share it with
0: Looking forward to it. It's The Frank Show. We'll be right back.
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4: Traffic. Good morning. There's a disabled vehicle blocking the on-ramp on eastbound I-10 that's near Avar Valley Road, milepost 243, and an incident at Duval Mine Road on I-19 that's affecting the northbound and southbound off-ramps. Aviation Parkway and Broadway still bumper-to-bumper. Use Euclid as an alternate route. And that's traffic. I'm Elaine Bronson.
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8: 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This Mendoza?
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1: 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And I probably need to get on the horn.
4: Yeah.
1: Yeah, I got to call that guy.
4: Get on the horn.
1: What's his name? I used to say his name every time.
4: Yeah. What is it?
1: Come on, Rob.
5: Oh, man, I'm drawing a blank, too.
1: Come on. Jake?
5: Is maybe that
1: no,
5: sounds,
1: that's Jake from State, Farm, State Farm, you nerd.
4: Yeah, no, that's not it.
1: Let's do Dumbass of the Day.
6: I think you're stupid. Real stupid.
7: You suffered brain damage.
8: Brain damage.
9: Dumbass of the Day.
1: All right, this first dumbass is out of Mesa, and the mugshot of these two is worth the price of admission. A couple's facing serious charges after authorities said they stole hundreds of books from the Mesa Public Library and resold them at a local bookstore.
4: How?
1: I feel like the local bookstore, there should be some sort of arrangement between the library and the bookstore.
4: Yeah.
1: This is like taking copper into the recycling plant. And
4: suspicious.
1: Yeah, come
4: suspect.
1: On.
4: Yes.
1: Library officials contacted Mesa police on May 19th and reported a woman was trying to resell the books to half-price books, according to court documents. The bookstore contacted the library after the woman brought in 19 books, all of which had the Mesa Public Library label on them.
4: Oh.
1: The bookstore refused to buy the books, and the woman left the store without them.
4: Mm-hmm.
1: The library took the books and scanned them, finding that they were checked out to an Ian Bartlett.
4: They'll never catch me.
1: Records show he had two library accounts, one of which was suspended due to $1,600 worth of books that were never returned.
4: How does that happen?
1: The second account had 66 books outstanding. The bookstore then gave police five different receipts from transactions with an Athena Bartlett, who allegedly sold 423 books to the bookstore between May 17 and May 14.
4: Athena!
1: When library officials checked records, they found that between Ian Bartlett and Athena Bartlett's accounts, more than $6,500 was owed to the library.
4: How did this happen?
1: Mesa library officials contacted police after seeing the couple back inside the library.
4: Oh, no.
1: During an interview with police, Athena Bartlett allegedly admitted that the two took the books to resell them.
4: Yeah.
1: Both were arrested and are facing charges of trafficking and stolen property.
4: Yep.
1: But look at the mugshot of the guy.
4: Yeah.
1: I mean, do you think that he's like ever read one of those books?
4: No. Look at the. You can just like you think that he is smart because he's got such a big forehead and it's like mega mind or something. But there's nothing. The lights are on, but nobody's in there. Nobody.
1: Homestead, Florida man is suspected of stealing jewelry from at least two victims trying to sell the items on Facebook Marketplace. In one case, police say the 21-year-old used fake movie money to make off with a gold chain, but they say his loose grip would be his undoing.
4: Oh.
1: Homestead Police Department officers first arrested the suspect, Luigi Just, on Thursday in connection with the July 31 movie money case. He bonded out but was arrested again on Monday after police said they tied him to a June 4th ring theft.
4: Oh, honey.
1: That case happened at the Homestead Plaza apartments about a block away from Jute's own home. Police said the victim agreed to sell the $1,200 gold ring to an unidentified man known as Chino.
4: Chino.
1: And they set up a meeting at the complex. Authorities said Just joined Chino and sat in the victim's car to view the ring. Chino handed the ring to Just and both took off.
4: What?
1: According to the report, the apartment building CCTV cameras were not working and the case went dormant. That's until police said they identified Just as the suspect in the July 31 theft. In that case, police said a man going by Oscar Cruz sought to buy a 10-carat Monaco gold chain worth $2,200.
4: Oh, my God. I know times are tough, you guys, but there's cameras everywhere. You will get caught.
1: You don't think about any of that, do they?
4: No.
1: I just don't understand, like, why you think you're getting away with stuff.
4: I don't either. Go to the food bank. Ask your mom for help if you need money.
1: There was a BuzzFeed article about, like, 33% of people are completely fine if a cashier misses an item at checkout.
4: Yeah.
1: And you notice it.
4: Uh-huh.
1: And it was all young people.
4: That's right.
1: And I go, no. I made home with a video game controller from Target once.
4: I could not believe I know this. Yeah, you did.
1: And I called customer care and I said, hey, your guy didn't scan the... And the person on the other end goes, it was our mistake.
4: Yeah.
1: And I go, well, yeah. And he goes, all right, don't worry about it.
4: That's right. Yeah. I mean, that's true, but it was their mistake. But you can't just steal from, like, you're going to get caught and you're going to go to jail. Stop it. Stop being stupid.
1: Fort Lauderdale, a cook working at the Broward County Convention Center helped a coworker steal more than $2,000 worth of steaks.
4: I love this dude's hair.
1: He's now facing a felony charge. A Broward Sheriff's Office report states that CCTV footage from August 2nd showed Rahul Pandey, 26 years old of Fort Lauderdale, along with a coworker identified as a co-defendant, Deanza Hodge, walking out of the convention center with two white bags containing New York strip steaks and beef tenderloins worth $2,000.
4: It's expensive, babe. Our cattle herds are the lowest they've ever been in this country, so.
1: The two who worked for an outside company managing the convention center then loaded the steaks into Hodge's vehicle. Deputies said a kitchen chef had inventoried the beef the day before the crime, and then again on Thursday, noticing the steaks had vanished.
4: Uh-oh.
1: During a post-Miranda interview, Pandy admitted he knew the bag contained food belonging to his employer, although he claimed he did not know the specific type of food inside.
4: Uh-huh.
1: He further admitted that he knew removing the bag for Hodge was wrong.
4: Yeah, but look at that hair. Oh, it's luxurious. He needed the protein to maintain that beautiful mane. Yeah. Wow.
1: That's the kind of haircut that'll get you noticed in jail, though.
4: That's right. It's beautiful from the back. Looks like
2: you don't want to be beautiful in jail.
4: No. You don't want to have great hair in jail.
1: And you don't want to be like super wafy like this guy, too.
4: No.
1: He's like 115 pounds.
4: No. Yeah. Uh-huh. Soaking wet. Yeah.
1: And finally, in dumbass Dover, Florida, dozens of graves were damaged at the First Baptist Dover Cemetery after a car crashed and smashed through the property.
4: What?
1: Deputies with the Hillsborough County Sheriff's Office say Justin Bruckner drove through the cemetery on Sunday morning. Booking records show the 46-year-old arrested at 8:36 a.m. Brucker faces 21 counts of removing, disfiguring, destroying, and injuring a tomb or monument.
4: Oh.
1: Each charge is listed as a third-degree felony.
2: Ooh.
1: Cemetery staff say as many as 32 gravesites and headstones were damaged.
4: Mm.
1: Bro, what are you doing?
4: I think I've been to this church. The reason it's such a big deal is because it's like all the people, there's people that like Mayflower people buried there. Those tombstones are super, super old. Like some of the first in the country. Yeah.
1: It's heartbreaking to see these souls and monuments stirred up, said Rodney English, a longtime staff member at First Baptist Dover Cemetery.
4: Oh, yeah. I bet that guy cleans those things because I was there, you know, maybe 12 or 14 years ago or whatever, and because I was doing a tour of the United States. And it was just, yeah, somebody's taking good care of those tombstones.
1: Anyway. All right. That is your dumbass of the day. We'll be right back.
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9: I'm Tyler Butler with 13 News. Summers are proving to be even more dangerous for people illegally crossing the southern border. Tucson-based nonprofit Humane Border says that 19 people died along Arizona's border with Mexico last month, bringing the number of confirmed deaths to 73 for this year, up from 59 at the same time last year. Summer is typically the deadliest season for migrants, as many people die from dehydration and exposure. And in monsoon, drowning deaths, of course, also see an uptick in southern Arizona. In your weather, another First Alert weather day, 60% chance of storms today, high near just 93 degrees. Those storm chances continue into tomorrow, again, high near 93. Friday, your storm chances drop down to 10% with a high near 96. I'm Tyler Butler with 13 News.
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1: All right, we ain't got a ton of time here, so I'm just going to real quick just give shout out to our good pal, Chef Jose Contreras.
2: Yay! Oh, yes, right.
1: Chef Jose Contreras has made some Tucson chef history in New York City recently. Jose is chef and owner of Amelia's Mexican Kitchen and Humo Cocina, which I think I've been to. You got to look up the location of that spot.
2: Okay.
1: Because I feel like I know that place, and I feel like I know exactly where that is.
2: Sure. Okay.
1: All right.
2: I'm going to find
1: it. My guess is Thornydale Costco Drive area. Tell me if I'm warm.
2: Okay.
1: So Jose gets invited to cook at the James Beard Foundation, and so he accepts the invitation, and he goes. The James Beard Foundation is a nationally recognized organization that celebrates and supports America's food culture and top chefs.
2: Oh, that's awesome. Thornydale Road.
1: Thornydale.
2: Yeah, 6671.
1: Okay, all right. Don't give me a street number. Give me a crossroad. What's it near? Is it near Costco Drive?
2: I'm looking.
1: That's the place I went to one time.
2: Mm-hmm.
1: Yeah. I have been there. I didn't know that was Jose's.
2: Mm-hmm.
1: Well, it is exactly like Amelia's Kitchen, though.
2: Oh, really?
1: Well, yeah, because I've been to both.
2: Oh.
1: Let's see. The menu celebrated the flavors of Mexico's Pacific Coast with dishes built around heirloom corn, seafood, and wild greens. Jose is the first chef ever from Tucson to cook on this platform.
2: So, what?
1: Yeah. It was a big deal.
2: Yeah, and we've got some world-class chefs, as we know, in Tucson.
1: Okay.
2: World-class people.
1: I feel like Rob does a good enough job with his teriyaki chicken and rice.
2: Yeah. That's right.
1: I don't complain about it ever. I love every little bite of it.
3: It's edible.
1: It is. And also, because Rob's girlfriend is, she's a little iffy with meat.
2: Oh, is she? Mm.
1: She's the kind of gal that everything's got to be well-cooked. Well-cooked.
2: Yeah. So you can trust there's no bad stuff.
1: And when Rob's got some leftover teriyaki chicken and rice,
2: yeah,
1: there are times when I'll bite into some chicken and I'll go, oh, man, that's some Rob girlfriend dry ass chicken right there.
2: That's right.
1: Yeah.
2: She cooked it. She don't want nobody to get sick.
1: But
2: nobody's getting salmonella.
1: But there's
2: her.
1: No like turnoff on it for me. It doesn't put me off or anything. It's just as good as a moist, juicy turkey.
3: That's why I sauce it up so much. Because
2: yep.
3: It's right. So dry.
1: Right.
2: Good job. Just wants to keep you boys safe.
3: Yeah.
2: What a good girl. Good looking out, baby.
1: Very nice. All right. We'll get a break and be right back. It's The Frank Show.
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5: There's a couple of disabled vehicles on eastbound I-10. The first is near Avra Valley Road, which is milepost 243, and the second one is on eastbound I-10 near Valencia Road. There's also an incident at Duval Mine Road in I-19, and it's affecting the northbound and southbound off-ramps. And that's traffic. I'm Elaine Bronson.
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1: Oh, man. Oh, no, I don't need that.
2: What?
1: Well, you know, when you're here in the studio, I don't got to press the other pot where I get you when you're in Bisbee.
2: That's
1: but,
2: right.
1: You know, I got to force a habit and whatnot.
2: Mm-hmm.
1: Rob, thank you for the teriyaki chicken. It was super, super yum.
3: Oh, yeah. Not too dry for you, was it?
1: No, it was perfect.
2: Okay.
1: I need some dental floss, though.
2: Yeah. Uh-huh. I always have those little thingies, little toothpick thingies with me all the time.
1: I have to wait till I get home.
2: Oh, I hate that.
1: Or some chicken back there in the molars.
2: Oh, no.
3: I've seen people use like a napkin or something. Does that work?
1: No. No?
3: No, you haven't seen that?
1: A napkin?
2: Yeah. I used my own hair.
3: Oh.
1: No. Yeah. You're talking about like the edge of a business card or something like that?
3: Something like that.
1: Or tear off a piece of paper and fold it into a little triangle.
2: Yeah. Gary gave you all those baseball cards. Cincinnati Reds one. Just grab a player you don't like.
1: Never do that with a baseball card.
2: I don't know where they've been, but, you know, whatever. Throw it in your mouth, Frank.
1: So let's talk about The Rock wanting to be a recording artist now.
2: Oh, my goodness.
1: The Rock has released a song, and this is, like, I get real irritated with actors that have bands. Has there ever been one that's been good?
2: Yeah, I mean, Keanu Reeves has Dog Star. Jared Leto had 30-something from
1: 30 seconds to Mars.
2: Yeah, something like that. Yeah, and I don't know. And that was kind of good. He had some commercial success with that.
1: Johnny Depp has Hollywood Vampires.
2: Oh, yeah. Right. Mm-hmm. Yeah.
1: Jack Black with Tenacious D. Steve Martin has
2: His banjo bluegrass band,
1: Steep Canyon Rangers. Steve Martin gets a complete pass from me.
2: Oh, me too. Zooey Deschanel has a She and Her or something like that, right? Her and him.
1: Russell Crowe, he's done this before.
2: Yeah.
1: 30 odd foot of grunts.
2: Yes.
1: Gary Sinise has the Lieutenant Dan band.
2: I love that one. Okay. Yeah,
1: and then there's like guys that are like Hollywood managers.
2: Yeah.
1: That are always at every Rock and Roll Hall of Fame induction ceremony and they want to be a rock star. And so I've had to talk to these cats before because they're going on tour with their little hobby project.
2: Oh, I saw one time a studio executive formed his own band and ended up on like Jimmy Fallon.
1: Yeah.
2: And saying,
1: that's probably the guy that I ended up having to talk to.
2: I think it is. And he was just, it was awful.
1: Yep.
2: It was awful.
1: Yeah.
2: And they sang a redo of Shambhalaya or something like
1: that. Get out of here.
2: It was so dumb and gross.
1: So The Rock has released a song dedicated to his daughters called Your Dad, and I already want to throw up.
2: Mm-hmm.
1: He wants to explore music career and make old school soul with some country flavor. Just shut up. Every time I hear The Rock wants to do something, it pisses me off.
2: Yeah, you're so greedy for attention. Don't you have enough and enough money, dude?
1: At what point is it all enough for you?
2: Why can't you just sing to your daughters and leave us out of it? Why do we got to hear it?
1: You know, Ryan Reynolds owns Wrexham, and he's got that Wrexham, We Are Wrexham documentary, that fly on the wall thing.
2: Yeah.
1: Mm-hmm. Dwayne Johnson saw that and got jealous, and he wanted to do that.
2: Really?
1: So he was trying to put a consortium together to buy Southend United.
2: Oh my God.
1: Which is a struggling footy side in England.
2: Yeah.
1: And he was going to launch a fly in the wall documentary and spend money and get the team up the leagues. And then I think he got an idea of like how much of his own money would be involved, and he like pulled the plug on it.
2: Yes, of course. Jeff Daniels also has a band, by the way. I've interviewed him, and that was awful. They are always so weird about their music.
1: I'm not as annoyed by Jeff as I am a lot of these other guys. Jeff is a good Michigander. I like Jeff.
2: Yeah, he was really awful to me, and he was just such a Oh, my God.
1: Was it an in-person interview or
2: no,
1: on the phone?
2: No, it was on the phone, but I called him. He called me from his theater. Like, it's called something Purple Rose or something theater.
1: It's in Chelsea, Michigan.
2: Yeah.
1: That's his hometown.
2: So he called me from that, and then I called him back on the number, and he said, why are you calling me here? And I was like, what are you doing? You called me, dude.
1: That is a good question, though.
2: He called me.
1: So why didn't you just answer him? We're doing an interview that you agreed to.
2: I know, but this was not the time that we were doing the interview. It was the day before, and I just called him back to see if he, like, why was he calling me?
1: So you were annoying.
2: No, I was just returning a phone call like a responsible woman. Yeah, I thought I was doing the right thing.
1: On a day when the interview wasn't scheduled, I'm with Jeff on this one.
2: No, he called me first. He had questions, and I called him back, and he was so mad that I called him at the theater.
1: Here's The Rock with your dad.
2: All right. You

0: disgusting.
1: Oh, my God. I mean, I get it, dude. You love your kids, right?
0: Disgusting.
1: Yeah, that's original.
0: It's gross.
1: Love it.
2: Why don't you just become an afternoon DJ in Memphis and sign off every show at 7 p.m. with Hug Your Babies?
1: Yeah.
0: That's what that guy I worked with in Memphis used to do.
1: Yeah, it's total. That's sweet.
0: And he used to gross us the F out with it, too.
1: Hug your babies.
0: Like, dude, you big phony.
1: Did he hate his kids?
0: You
1: I bet
0: big,
1: he did.
0: Big phony. I can't take rock serious.
1: Uh-huh.
0: I just can't. He's a big phony.
1: Yeah, I liked him in Moana or whatever. He's fine playing Maui the god.
0: There was a movie that I saw when back in December when my old man was in assisted living in Indianapolis. And I went to his office, and it's a Disney film. Mm. And it's about my doppelganger's in it.
1: Philip Seymour
0: Hoffman. No, the other one.
1: The other one
0: that's married to Bring It On.
1: Bring It
0: On. Yeah. Dunst? No. Oh. Jesse Plemons.
1: Oh. Mm-hmm.
0: Jesse Plemons plays a British explorer.
1: Yeah.
0: And it's a Disney film that The Rock is in. And I sat and I watched, you know, some of it. I was, you know, a captive audience. I was in an assisted living facility.
1: Right.
0: But when I got home, I was like, man, what happened at the end of it? I didn't catch the end of it. So I went back in my streaming box and I found it.
1: Yeah.
0: And I watched it from beginning to end and I didn't hate it.
1: Oh, Jungle Cruise.
0: Jungle Cruise.
1: I know that one. Yes.
0: Oh, it's horrible.
1: It is. I saw it too.
0: It's just garbage.
1: And it's just, it's just something you have on when you're folding your clothes.
0: But the version that was playing in my old man's room was like a edited for TV version.
1: Ugh. So it's real bad.
0: And so, like some of the action scenes had been taken out. So I went back and I found it. It was obviously available immediately for streaming on the Disney app or whatever.
1: Yeah, it might as well have gone just straight to video. Yeah, straight
0: God to streaming. Dang.
3: Mountains sail across the oceans. Go show the world.
0: Honestly, like, this is the wrong way to make your musical debut.
1: Mm.
0: It should be him on a mandolin in Hawaii.
1: Oh, yeah, doing
0: Somewhere Over the Rainbow.
1: Uh-huh, yeah, tribute to that guy.
0: That chubby guy from Hawaii that sang Somewhere Over the Rainbow.
3: There's nothing you can't do.
1: Why an original? Oh, yeah, he should have done a cover first, you're right.
0: Christ.
1: Any almighty cover. And Hawaiian it up, you know what I mean?
0: Bad. There's a... Some Neil Young videos have been cropping up in my algorithm.
1: Uh-huh.
0: But about Neil Young's relationship with Charles Manson.
1: Ah! Ooh. Oh, my God. Were they buddies?
0: And yeah, actually.
1: No!
0: Neil tried to get Charles Manson a record label deal.
1: Uh-huh.
0: And even the record label executives are like, Neil, we don't hear it.
1: Yeah.
0: And there needs to be someone that goes to all record labels and be like, dude, what are you guys doing? Come on. just because he's famous? Just because?
1: Notorious, yeah.
0: Yeah. And like star for attention? Are you that desperate?
1: Yeah.
4: Is he writing these songs specifically for Disney movies? Because it sounds like it could work in a Disney movie. Right?
0: Or for the Moana soundtrack. So
1: this is a companion album, like inspired by the Moana movies.
4: Okay.
1: So, yeah.
0: You made an album inspired by Moana.
1: He did. That's it. Yeah. And it's on the Disney soundtrack, like on their label, Disney label. Yes.
4: Do it for Disney then. He can write Disney songs, sounds like.
1: I guess so. He co-wrote this song, so he had help, but
0: The dice are hot and the cash is calling at Casino del Sol. Roll those dice, and if you hit five of a kind, you'll take home $5,000 in cool cash. Visit Club Sol for complete details. I still have yet to roll five of a kind, but let's see what we get here. Oh, dude. Right out of the gate, I got 3 5s and 2 6s.
1: Oh. Wow.
0: Right?
1: That's really good. Yeah. All right. Keep going.
0: But if I'm at Club Sol, I'm only getting one roll, right?
1: Oh, I thought it is only one?
4: Probably.
0: Yeah, probably. Right. Yeah. Mm-hmm. I'm not going to let you. 3 and 4. Shoot.
1: Oh.
4: It's getting worse, man.
0: I know.
1: Uh-huh.
4: What were the odds? I think 1 in 1,000 some, I think.
0: I got a 4th 5, but I got a 4.
1: Oh, okay.
0: So... Okay. Tomorrow.
1: Yep. We'll try again tomorrow. There's always tomorrow.
0: Thanks for that, Club Sol.
1: Mm-hmm.
0: could really do with 5,000 large right now.
1: Oh, I know. Mm. Wouldn't that? But what about that? The Powerball, babe. We got to do that. Buy your tickets. Yeah. Get your tickets. Get your tickets.
0: Powerball's at $1 billion, but it's only a one-time payout of $450 million.
1: Oh gosh, so. What are we going to do with that? It's so stupid.
0: It seems like a big waste.
1: Yeah, it's not worth it. Yeah. The government will just rob you and take it. So I'm not even going to try. Why buy a ticket?
0: It's the Frank Show. We'll be right back.
5: 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Now. Traffic. Watch out for an accident with injuries at Irvington Road and southbound I-19. That's exit 98 on the off-ramp. There's also a disabled vehicle on the exit ramp of eastbound I-10. That's near Valencia Road and Aviation Parkway and Broadway. Bumper to bumper, slow traffic there. Use Euclid as an alternate route. And that's traffic. I'm Elaine Bronson.
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1: It's okay. I mean, look, I've been working the mornings here in Southern Arizona for 26 years now. Whoa, sorry, that was my bad.
2: Uh-huh, yeah, you're right.
1: That's a long time.
2: It is, yeah, to be in one spot. And you did it for your family, your kids. You did a good job.
1: I
2: gave them all stability.
1: I had already moved around a bunch by the time I got to Tucson. I knew enough. I didn't need to keep moving.
2: That's right. Yeah, I agree with that.
1: I worked Memphis. I worked Tampa. I worked New York City.
2: That's right. Big league.
1: So if I want to play an extra song and take some time for myself,
2: you're going to do it.
1: I'm going to let Brian Adams Run to You play all the way through.
2: Not interrupting his vibe. Mm-mm. That's fine. Right.
1: I rode in an elevator with Brian Adams once.
2: Is his skin as bad as it looks?
1: Yeah, it was pretty bad.
2: Oh my God, I can't believe it. Like, get some help, babe.
1: It wasn't, and he wasn't very nice either.
2: No, how can you have skin like that and be rude?
1: Well, and I thought you're Canadian. Like, right? Well, you're required by law to be nice.
2: And turns out he's a total...
1: He's a jerk?
2: Yeah.
1: Yeah.
2: Yuck.
1: I think it's these rockers that are like 5'4".
2: Oh, yes. Mm-hmm.
1: They you know, but they got all the money that a grown man could ever want.
2: Yeah, it's not enough, though.
1: But they're still like a chip.
2: Because they're tiny. And they're mad about it.
1: A little teeny tiny guy.
2: Mm-hmm.
1: Have you seen new details have emerged in the Trump secret plane switch?
2: Yes. I watched the whole thing about it yesterday. It was fascinating.
1: So Trump is in Istanbul. For some G6 meetings or something.
2: Yeah.
1: Apparently, he gets some kind of intel that the Iranians are going to do an assassination attempt.
2: That's right.
1: So he boards Air Force One on the tarmac in Istanbul. And then he sneaks out the back of Air Force One.
2: Yep.
1: And gets put on a food cart.
2: In one of those, it's like a pod that they load up by a hoist, you know, a cherry picker type thing. So it looks like one of those furniture pods, you know, when you're moving.
1: So he sneaks out the back of Air Force One. Nobody knows he's snuck off the plane.
2: Nope.
1: And now he is throwing Secret Service under the bus, claiming that he was put on a plane that was at greater risk of being attacked than Air Force One.
2: Yeah, he loves doing that, by the way. I was listening to Michael Wolff talk about this, and Michael Wolff was like, he loves being the guy. He loves, like, I'm the target. Oh, they want to hurt me so bad. He loves being a victim. Yeah.
1: President Donald Trump claimed that a military plane that secretly flew him out of Turkey last month was at greater risk of being targeted, even though the Secret Service determined it was the safer option.
2: Of course.
1: Trump traveled last month to the NATO summit in Turkey aboard a new Qatari-gifted Air Force One plane, which, by the way, is loaded up with all kinds of spy gear.
2: It's cost us $400 million so far. It was not a free gift for the taxpayers.
1: Everybody is saying that Trump left the Qatari-gifted Air Force One plane on the tarmac in Turkey.
2: That's right.
1: To get rid of it.
2: Nah.
1: To give it back to the Qataris.
2: They don't want it.
1: Well, they don't want it because they gave it to Trump so they could spy on him.
2: That's right.
1: This Qatari plane is loaded up with all the latest and greatest Israeli software and hardware and eavesdropping devices and everything.
2: I can't believe that they let him do that. Like, it allegedly belongs to our Air Force.
1: So
2: what?
1: So there's somebody part of this detail that is speaking about what Trump did in Turkey.
2: Oh, okay.
1: And they were calling him a scared little bitch.
2: What?
1: The president.
2: No.
1: So they can you believe if that's the scuttlebutt amongst the Secret Service protecting him?
2: Oh, they're
1: like, they're like starting to turn on him.
2: Oh, no.
1: Oh, no.
2: Oh, no. When that happens, that's not good.
1: Oh, no.
2: I mean, you know. Yeah. Uh-huh.
1: But at least he's got the cute buzzer girl.
2: Oh, yeah. She was on it. I guess Michael Wolff got intelligence or whatever that she was probably with him. She was with him. Natalie Harp.
1: The buzzer girl is the girl that stands by Trump in the Oval Office or whenever there's a meeting and he starts to doze off.
2: Oh.
1: And she puts her hand on her tummy and he gets a slight electrical charge that wakes him up momentarily.
2: Hey, honey.
1: And and she's the one that's like the buzzer girl.
2: Oh, the buzzer girl. I'm not talking about her. I meant Natalie Harp, the blonde that is the 32-year-old blonde that's always next to him. She this happened one time before, by the way, Michael Wolff said. And she was not allowed to go with him, and she threw a fit.
1: She cried.
2: She freaked out.
1: Yeah.
2: And so now she's with him all the time.
1: She's like, you're the only thing that matters to me.
2: Right. That's the lady.
1: Great, great grandpa.
2: Yeah, I love you. I worship you.
1: And then the people are saying it's not sexual at all, but it's definitely weird.
2: It is. It's creeping out her family.
1: It's creeping me out.
2: Yeah.
1: It's creeping anybody that's close to that girl. It should creep them out.
2: It is. Yeah, yeah. Her family has talked about like, ooh, it's uncomfortable.
1: All right. I got a pair of electronic tickets for the Southern Hospitality Tour with the Black Crows and Whiskey Myers at Mortgage Matchup Center. And I'm going to give those away right now. The show is this Saturday, the 15th. 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
1: 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Here's Frank.
2: All right, listen. I'm going to go on the record here.
3: Okay.
2: You know me and my politics.
3: I do.
2: I am as centrist as it can be, really.
3: Yes, yeah.
2: I'm just not into extremes of any sort.
3: Yeah, right. Mm-hmm.
2: And I don't know, chalk that up to my preacher's kid, evangelical, Midwest, Mid-South upbringing.
3: That's it, yeah. Mm-hmm.
2: I grew up seeing a lot of extremism, and it grossed me out from the earliest memory.
3: Right, yeah. Mm-hmm. Yeah, me too. And I could have been a redneck hillbilly. I have all of the credentials. I have church, religious trauma, and raised on a ranch. I got it. Yes.
2: And so all of this immigration stuff.
3: Yep.
2: It was. Is it necessary?
3: No. No, it's not. No, we're not. There isn't an invasion.
2: It is, it's not. It's always been a country of immigrants.
3: That's right.
2: And we
3: need immigrants.
2: If you're not, you know, part of an indigenous tribe, then you're an immigrant or you come from immigrants.
3: That's right.
2: You know, if you're coming here to do harm to us,
3: yeah,
2: then I want you out.
3: Of course. Of course.
2: Never cared about anybody coming here wanting a better life for themselves.
3: No, I love these people as my neighbors. I've had immigrant neighbors and they were fantastic.
2: So
3: beautiful people.
2: And having said all of that, this might surprise you, my take on this, because U.S. immigration agents are doing something and I don't have a problem with it.
3: What is it? They're leaving people alone and really only going after the worst of the worst, like they promised.
2: The headline says U.S. immigration agents to use electric shock gloves.
3: What? What is that? What do you mean?
2: They're gloves you put on your hands, and if the person doesn't comply, you can give them a little shock.
3: Uh-huh.
2: Instead of having to shoot them with a taser, you can just lay hands on them.
3: Okay, but this says that they're painful.
2: Well, so, if you don't comply, well, I guess, yeah. A taser don't feel good either, do it.
3: No, it don't.
2: Yeah.
3: But remember, like, didn't one of them like try to tase somebody and then they shot some? I think I read about that.
2: There was an incident in Arizona. Mm-hmm. It was a game and wildlife official.
3: That's right. Now I remember.
2: And he discharged his taser at a gas pump.
3: Yep.
2: And started a fire.
3: Yeah, that happened.
2: And in your taser training, you were trained to not discharge your taser around a flame source.
3: Never. Nothing.
2: But this guy ignored, this wildlife officer ignored his training.
3: Yeah.
2: Because he couldn't take that somebody, a citizen, was dare talking back or questioning his authority.
3: Authority, yes. yeah, nothing around. Don't touch anything combustible. That is a rule. That is true.
2: But I kind of want my own shock gloves. Not going
3: to
2: lie.
3: I bet one of these guys will just, you know, forget that he's got gloves on and go to the bathroom or something, go pee and then or whatever, you know.
2: Or maybe he'll try ye old five knuckle shuckle.
3: Yeah.
2: I screwed it up. It's five knuckle shuffle.
3: Shuffle. No. Shuckle. I'll take that too because it's weird. Yeah. Shucking motion.
2: I guess so. Yeah.
3: I've never heard of a shuckle, but
2: don't juggle your kuyans like they're ripe tomatoes while you're wearing the shock gloves, okay?
3: Don't do it.
2: Because that would not be good.
3: I can't believe that they're doing this.
2: I can't believe that somebody invented shock gloves. And I can't believe it's 2026. Why haven't we had these for 30 years already?
3: The gloves must be placed on skin to deliver the pain stimulus.
2: That's what I'm looking for.
3: Oh, my God.
2: Yeah. Next time you're here in the morning, I'm going to come at you with some shock gloves. I'm going to put my arms around like I'm going to hug, and then I'm going to put my shock glove on the small of your back.
3: Oh, no.
2: Let me take that.
3: Oh, cry. And I will comply, though. I will.
2: Oh, yeah. Always. You're easy like that.
3: Yep, I am. Yeah. Just bend right over. Whatever.
2: 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Call Cummings. It's The Frank Show. We'll be right back.
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0: Hey, it's Larry Mack. 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
5: There's a disabled vehicle on the exit ramp of eastbound I-10 that's near Valencia Road, and an accident with injuries at Irvington Road and southbound I-19, exit 98 on the off-ramp. A couple of other incidents in town, one at Palo Verde and Drexel. You can take Country Club and Naranja and La Cañada. Use La Cholla as a different way to go. And that's traffic. I'm Elaine Bronson.
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1: Maybe I won't.
2: What?
1: I could name this one hit wonder in one note.
2: Okay.
1: The only problem is if I press play and I hear the first note, then I'm going to want to listen to the entire song.
2: Oh, come on. All right. What?
1: But it is without a doubt.
2: Mm-hmm.
1: Okay. Runtime for the entire track is over 4 minutes.
2: Oh. Okay.
1: So I won't do 4 minutes.
2: Yeah.
1: But I'll do 90 seconds.
2: And this is your favorite one hit one? Is this the one you were talking
1: yes.
2: about? Okay, okay.
1: Yes.
2: All right, I'm ready.
1: My all-time favorite one hit wonder from 1989.
2: Oh my gosh, I have one too. Okay, go ahead. Yeah. Mm-hmm.
1: Oh, wow. Love this so hard.

0: good. Why is it so good?
1: It is really good. My favorite one-hit wonder, I think, ever, I'll always listen to it when it comes up on my playlist, is Charles and Eddie, Would I Lie to You? I love it. I love it so much.
0: You nerd.
1: It's the best. It's just like so like, you know, would I lie to you, baby? Would I lie to you?
0: I like the Eurythmics version better.
1: Oh, they have one in

0: And the reason this whole thing got started is because this band's got their first new music in 28 years. And they were a one-hit wonder.
1: Yeah.
0: New Radicals.
1: I can't believe they have new music.
0: This is You Get What You Give, but they've got new music out now.

0: Wow.
1: I sit and listen to these songs. I got to make a one-hit wonder playlist.
0: Okay, I put another one. I don't know if you want to play it, but just one more just to end the segment. It's great.
1: No, that's horrible.
0: It's so good.
1: No, it's not.
0: It's so fun.
1: That's embarrassing.
0: It's really good.
1: No, it's not really good.
0: It's very fun.
1: It's not.
0: It's a fun song.
1: No, you got like, horrible.
0: Oh, what about?
1: Horrible. Horrible taste in music.
0: No, it's great. It's fun.
1: Okay. Hold on. I got it. I brought it up. I'm going to play it for you. It's embarrassing.
0: I love it.
1: You ruined this segment with Aini Kamosi.
0: This is so good.
1: Why don't you just make me play Macarena while you're at it?
0: I was going to do Mambo number 5, so you're lucky.
1: No.

0: All right, I can do it.
1: The fat lady thing.
0: All right, I'd rather do this if I'm going to do a one-hit wonder.
2: And her butt. It is so big.
1: Yes!
2: She looks like one of those rap guys' girlfriends. But, you know, who understands those rap guys? They only talk to her because she looks like a total prostitute, okay?
1: You didn't know she
2: her
1: said
2: butt
1: that.
2: Is just so
3: I never
2: thick.
3: Heard the hooker part, the prostitute.
2: I can't believe it's just so round. It's like out there, I mean. Gross. Look. She's just so black.
4: I like pink butts and I cannot lie. You other brothers can't deny. But when a girl walks in with an itty bitty waist and a round thing in your face, you get sprung.
0: Yeah. You seen the video where, who's the guy from Sir Mix-a-Lot?
3: Yeah.
0: And he's at a Philharmonic.
3: Oh, yeah.
0: And one of the ladies that's like first chair clarinet.
3: Yeah.
0: Like kills it.
3: Uh-huh.
0: They start doing this and she's dancing.
3: Yes.
0: And she's sticking her butt out there.
3: Oh, it was beautiful.
0: It's some of the most entertaining video you watch on your phone for like the whole year.
3: Yeah.
0: Yeah.
3: You'll love it. You'll never stop looking at it. I do love that video. I've seen it several times too.
0: All right. Mama said knock you out. We'll take a break. It's the Frank Show.
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1: All right, we're joined by Mike Rapp. Mike, good morning, sir.
2: Good morning. How are everyone? Hello, Kristen.
3: Hello, honey.
1: Everyone's okay. Yeah. I want to see if you can stomach this. Taylor Swift has officially become the youngest musician to be inducted into the Nashville Songwriters Hall of Fame at the age of 36.
3: What?
1: And to celebrate, these are some of Taylor's biggest country hits here.

0: What?
1: Ah, yuck. That's crazy. 36? I can't believe she's almost 40.
0: I can't. I feel like if I didn't know it was Taylor Swift and I just thought it was some young up-and-coming starlet that Nashville's trying to pump out like a Stella Lefty or whatever.
1: Yeah, right.
0: That I would view things differently, but I can't shake the knowledge of it being Taylor, I feel.
1: What, really? You think you'd like it better if you didn't know it was her?
0: Yeah, that's what I'm saying.
1: Wow. Oh, huh.
0: I'm saying, like, they're, you know, well-constructed songs. It sounds like something you'd hear coming out of Nashville. It's everything's ticks all the boxes. I just can't get over the Taylor Swift hang up.
1: And she was like 16 when she was going through her, you know, country phase.
0: Oh, was she?
1: She was a child,
2: like 20 years ago. Yeah.
0: Oh, shoot. I don't know anything about her discography.
2: I don't really. But is that really country music? Just because you got a steel guitar in there, it's now country. Is that what it is?
1: Or they play a mandolin in the background. It's country. Yeah. It's weird, isn't it?
0: You get a lap steel sound effect that instantly changes the deal, you know?
1: Mm-hmm.
0: Yeah.
1: It does sound like pop music, kind of. Yeah.
0: You know? Well, a lot of it does sound like that, doesn't it?
1: Yes. I miss old country music. I used to listen to Buck Owens all the time.
0: Here we go, old person.
1: Oh, my God. Tammy Wynette. Well, there's nothing like it.
0: Stop sounding like an old person.
1: It's the best.
0: Okay, but, like, you sound so old.
1: I want to hear country music like that.
0: I know, but again. I don't want to hear people sounding like old people.
1: No. Okay.
2: Oh, okay.
1: Well,
2: there's two things happening.
1: Yeah. One of them is
2: a debate on country music, and the other is when we sound geriatric.
1: Uh-huh.
2: George Jones, okay?
1: Yes, George Jones is the best.
0: I liked it when Chris Farley impersonated Hank Williams Jr. on SNL.
3: Oh. Are you ready for some football?
1: That's great. Yes.
0: Jimmy on The Tonight Show, Jimmy had a fake ad for back-to-school shopping at Staples. So this better be funny.
4: Staples has everything students need to make it through the year, like notebooks, backpacks, crayons, pens and pencils, and calculators. Plus, this year, we've also got everything teachers need to make it through the year, like cigarettes, red wine, Xanax, white wine, and if you want to get out of work entirely, Taylor Farms lettuce. Staples, June is only 10 months away.
1: Ah, ha, ha. Okay. You want to get out of work entirely.
0: The best part was at the end where she goes, June is only 10 months away. Because if you know teachers.
1: Yeah.
0: Oh, man. That's all they do is count down towards the end of the school year.
1: Yeah. That's funny. Yes, that's true.
2: I saw something the other day about the COVID kids.
1: Yeah. What's going on with them?
2: Well, they had a thing where, you know, kids who went through COVID have some sort of developmental problem, with, you know, particularly in terms of behavior, and this, you know, you see the wilding that goes on in the street, in school.
1: No, yes. The teachers are having a hard time.
2: They're putting their pencils down, they're grabbing their purses and their backpacks and whatever it is that they
0: especially in states like Arizona where they don't pay teachers,
1: right?
2: Yeah,
0: you know,
1: it's not worth it to them. They'll go on OnlyFans.
0: If you're working in a state where you get compensated, you kind of like go, it just comes with the territory, I guess.
1: Mm-hmm.
2: Yeah, well, you got, the only place you really want to teach anybody, I think, is a place like Massachusetts or something like that. Isn't that the number one?
0: Yeah,
2: you know, the good state for learning.
0: Gladiator's famous "Are you not entertained?" scene was replaced with Southern lingo. This is from some viral video. I don't know. Let's listen.
1: All right.
5: Are y'all not tickled? Are y'all not plum tickled? I swear to God, this is not what y'all came here for.
1: This is what y'all came here for. Are you not all tickled?
0: I forced you, Mike, to sit through some Taylor Swift.
2: Thank you.
0: It will not be that same kind of torture. This is a wonderful new track here. Let's listen.
6: You go move those mountains. Sail across the ocean.
0: Raise your hand if you think you recognize the singing voice there, Mike.
6: Go show the world a proof.
7: Jelly roll.
6: There's nothing I'll pray while you're sleeping.
0: No idea, huh?
7: No idea.
6: Watch you.
0: That's Dwayne The Rock Johnson released a song dedicated to his daughters called Your Dad. He's ready to explore a career in music and make old school soul with some country flavor.
2: All right.
0: So, here you go.
2: At one point, he was the highest paid actor in Hollywood.
1: He might still be that.
2: Yeah.
1: I think he made a record with the like the Moana thing again.
2: You know, something. He's just knocking it down. It's unbelievable.
0: It's vinyl day. If you're, do you collect vinyl, Mike?
2: I don't collect anything.
0: What, really?
2: No, I don't have any sort of souvenir from anything anywhere.
1: No way.
2: I don't have one thing I collect.
1: Does Rob collect anything?
0: Rob's not in his
1: booth. He's not there. Okay. Well, whatever.
0: You don't have like a keepsake or a memento from a trip. You don't have a like an Eiffel Tower statuette or a shot glass.
2: The girls when we travel gather Christmas ornaments.
1: Oh, that's nice.
2: But it's not my thing.
0: No,
2: I've tried to buy a few things that I found interesting, but
0: it wouldn't be my thing either. Christmas ornaments.
1: Oh, yeah. Well, they make great memories.
2: Yeah,
1: I love it.
2: A souvenir. Yeah.
0: So what you said that there's been a couple times where you've tried to get into things.
2: Well, I thought, you know, ancient Roman coins. How about this for a geek thing?
1: Oh, right? I love it.
0: Right.
2: You know, I go to the years ago, I went to the gem show and, you know, go so many of the old tents in the back. They sell, you know, weird crap.
0: Of course.
1: That's right.
2: And I, you know, bought a 1,000-year-old Roman coin.
0: Would love to have something like that.
1: Me too.
2: I have no idea where it is.
0: You lost
1: it.
2: I bought another one. No clue.
0: I did. I went through a little phase where I was snapping up some coins on eBay. For various reasons. One, to use as ball markers for golf.
2: Yeah, yeah.
0: Another was just to have one. Like, I ended up buying an old German Nazi coin because it had a swastika on it.
1: Oh, that's crazy. Yeah. I didn't even see that. That's nuts.
0: But what was even creepier was the business card that arrived with the coin.
2: Uh-huh. Oh, no.
1: Oh, I didn't say, do you want to join our club?
0: Yeah, I go, oh, man.
1: Did you
0: man.
1: Know that we're getting replaced?
0: I go, oh, man, if I'm on these people's mailing list, I'm on a list somewhere with the feds that's for true. Sure.
2: That's right.
1: You should be. Yeah. Oh, my goodness.
2: Came with an armband.
1: Oh, welcome to our club.
0: No, I was getting coins from my birth year, from Vietnam and Korea and Russia and Europe. I was just trying to find birth year coins.
1: Like, I once bought a Napoleon coin. I did, and I bought it for a friend of mine for his birthday because he was a little
0: tyrant. Remember how much you paid for it?
1: It wasn't very much. It was like $100 or something like that. It wasn't like in excellent condition, but you could still see that it was Napoleon, and it was kind of cool, but, you know, this guy was kind of a tyrant, and I bought it for
0: Mike,
1: him.
0: Mike, have you seen those maps of where old Roman coins have been uncovered around the world?
2: Yeah, I've seen a couple of those. Yeah, a lot of them up in Great Britain and the UK around
0: there. Mm-hmm. Or they found bags of Roman coins at the bottom tip of India, too.
1: What?
0: Yeah.
2: Well, that's a big empire.
0: Yeah.
1: Oh, I have to look that up. Yeah.
0: All right. Let's get this break and we'll just come back and wrap things up. I got an Arsenal kickoff at 11:30. I got to get beers and stuff.
2: Beers?
0: Yeah.
2: All right, so, it's early.
0: It's the Frank Show. We'll be right back.
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1: Yeah, I am deeply, deeply not the kind of guy that's going to come in into a big source of money and spend it on prostitutes.
2: No?
1: Like, when I hear stories about guys doing this, I'm like, that's all you could think to spend your money on? Really?
2: Yeah. And, it's stupid.
1: And I guess, like, for me, I really, honest to God, this is going to sound gay.
2: All right. What?
1: But if I'm going to do it with someone, I want to have a connection with them.
2: You got to have them like you. That's a type of sexuality. Did you know that?
1: Yeah, but I don't know what it's called.
3: It's called normal.
2: Yeah.
3: You're a normie. Yeah, I was around in this during the sexual revolution as a young man. And I'll tell you what, I was a bystander. I watched everybody at war. But I had the same thing. You know, I kind of liked to have somebody that I liked. The idea of just, you know, doing it was...
1: And don't get me wrong. You know, as a young guy, there was plenty of stories to share.
3: Yeah. Well, you know, we're...
1: But I didn't have to, like, pay him. You know what I mean?
2: And
1: like,
2: you don't want to do that. Yeah.
1: No.
2: It's called demisexual.
3: Demisexual.
2: Yeah. Okay. You're somebody who has to have a connection with the person.
1: Demi.
2: Yeah, you're a demi.
3: You're a demi. That's cool. I'm a demi.
2: Come out. It's actually a branch of asexual. But it's not asexual. You know what I mean?
1: Right.
2: It's a type of that, though, because you can't just, you don't want to do it with just anybody.
3: You know.
1: Well, that's not technically true either, that I don't want to do it with just anybody.
3: Well, you know.
1: It's paying working people.
2: Just you only don't want to do it with hookers?
1: I only don't want to do it with professionals that's their...
2: Who might be good at it and know what they're doing?
1: Yeah.
2: I don't know about that, babe. You should try it.
1: No, I'd rather... I know. I would just rather be with somebody that I at least think likes me.
2: Yeah.
3: Of course.
2: So, yeah. So that is a part of the demisexual that you have to have just at least, it says that there has to be some sort of link.
1: But it doesn't have to be, though. Like, I could totally have a random one-off, one-night stand as long as I'm not paying for it.
2: But do you want them to like you, though, right?
3: They have to like you a little bit.
1: Like we meet at a bar.
2: Not really.
1: We meet at a bar and we like each other enough to go back to one of the other person's place or whatever.
2: Yeah.
1: But not like, you know, I get in my phone and I find the escort service and I hire someone to come over. No.
2: Well, you don't pay him to come over, babe. You pay him to leave.
1: Whatever.
2: That's the whole deal with those
3: Well,
2: girls.
3: We were talking about this guy, Brian Thurr.
2: Yeah.
3: He was the president of the Tennessee subsidiary of Taylor Farms.
2: Oh, this dude.
3: Cyclospora.
2: Yeah, his head looks like a toe. You're right. He just looks gross.
3: And they accused him of stealing over $32 million from the company to fund a lavish lifestyle that included massive personal spending on gambling and women.
1: That's just it. I guess I've never felt like I had to spend money to get a woman to interact with me.
2: No.
3: Well, you know, you're blessed with being a normal person.
2: Yeah.
3: Brother Brian, on the other hand, looks like a...
2: cross
3: between a muskrat and a toad.
2: That's right.
1: All right, we're gonna clear the space out. We gotta make room for Mike Rapp. He's hosting middays and your lunch hour and all that stuff.
2: Got a bunch of demis here. Yeah.
1: Right. Thanks for hanging, you guys. Have a great Wednesday. We'll see you tomorrow on the Frank Show. Bye.
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0: 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Leonard Skinner wrapping up that six-pack of classic rock as they escape from the Jug. The Jug Saloon is located 5301 Lenox Avenue in Jacksonville, Florida, for those of you passing through sometime. I understand they have dancing. I'm Mike Rapp. Coming up for lunch, we have the Noon Throwback. We'll go back to 1978 for six tunes. Keep it here. 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

0: 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Steve Miller Band, Jet Airliner. And you're going to need one of those when you win the summer fun trip for this week. We're going to send you off to Hawaii. How about that? I've never been, but they tell me it's nice. Coconuts, roast pigs, hula dancing. Volcanoes. 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

0: 96.1 KLPX, David Bowie and John Lennon from 1975 in fame. I think that's the Young Americans LP. Yep, came out in March 1975. We're going to go to 1978 for six tunes at the noon throwback coming up at the top of the hour, only at 96.1 KLPX.
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0: 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I'm Mike Rapp. Coming up on that noon hour, not only is it lunchtime, we get a chance for you to travel back in time, 1978 for six tunes. 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

We are in the middle of that throwback to 1978 when Jimmy Carter, Anwar Sadat, and Menachem Begin signed the Camp David Accords. This is a big, big deal in the Middle East. Brought peace between Egypt and Israel. Very, very good for business. The Cars continue the throwback on 96.1 KLPX.

0: 96.1 KLPX. Molly Hatchett wrapping up that six-pack of classic rock from 1978. 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

0: 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Scorpions rocking you like a hurricane or a big bad monsoon. I tell you what, I have seen some unbelievable videos that you folks have been posting about the storms that come your way. They'll be rocking you like a bad monsoon this weekend. It's the Full Throttle Weekend. Loud, obnoxious, no slow songs. Everything in the fast lane. Starts at 3 with Larry Mack on Friday. 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

0: 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You won't be able to hear them this weekend. 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

0: 96Y1KLPX. I'm Mike Rapp. Coming up on that 2 o'clock hour, you get another six-pack classic rock with your buddy Larry Mack. He's going to keep an eye on the weather for you. Got a flash flood warning for all of Pima County. They say urgency, immediate, severity, severe. Certainty, likely. So there you go. Weather terminology. Let it get you home safe with traffic. Keep it here. 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

0: 96.1 KLPX, number one for classic rock. Good afternoon, I'm Larry Mack. With you tonight until 7 o'clock, then Alice's Attic with Alice Cooper takes over. All right, be listening around 3:40 and 5:40 today for Frank to drop by the studio to give out the Frank's world-famous flyaway keyword for your chance to win a trip for two to Hawaii or $3,000 in cash. Also coming up before the end of this hour, and then again around 6:30, I'm going to give you a chance to win a pair of tickets to see Swamp Blues artist Tad Benoit at the Fox Theater on Friday, August 21st. Matter of fact, they'll be playing one of his songs inside Larry's Junkyard tonight around 6:30. I'll be telling you all about the weather here because it's kind of nice outside. Not triple digits, but, you know, I think some rain might be on the horizon.
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96.1 KLPX. Well, we still got about a 30% chance of rain or a thunderstorm a little bit later on this afternoon with a high around 94. Storm chances actually picking up tonight, especially later on with a low near 72. Now, tomorrow we'll stay unsettled and another chance of afternoon storms and a high around 95. Then we start drying out on Friday with sunshine at 97 before the heat really builds for the weekend around 101 Saturday, 104 on Sunday, with just a slight chance of rain on Sunday.

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0: 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Good afternoon. I'm Larry Mack. Inside the next sixer, Led Zeppelin, Nirvana, Genesis, and Bad Company, and more all in there. Don't forget, Frank dropping by the studio around 3:40 and 5:40 this afternoon to give out that keyword of the day for your chance to win a trip to Hawaii or $3,000 in cash. 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

0: 96.1 KLPX. I'm Larry Mack. Doors, Dramarama, Grand Funk, and Def Leppard before next 6 or 4, plus Frank dropping by the studio to give out the keyword of the day for your chance to win that trip for two to Hawaii or $3,000 in cash. Now, if Palo Verde and I-10 is part of your normal routine, well, heads up, before the weekend, that interchange permanently closes on Friday night. So if you're one of those people who has driven the exact same route to work for the past 15 years without thinking about it, Monday morning is not the time to discover this.
1: Oh, yeah? Well, all right.
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3: 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Use 29th Street or Craycroft as alternate routes. Another accident with injury just east of I-10 at 22nd Street and 10th Avenue. With traffic, Andres Gonzalez.
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0: 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Aerosmith, Blue Oyster Cult, Motley Crue, and ZZ Top inside the next six pack. I'm Larry Mack. Thanks for hanging. Really appreciate it. Around 6:30 tonight, you'll play a couple blues rock tunes. You'll throw one in there from Stevie Ray Vaughan and also one from Tab Benoit, who, by the way, is going to be at the Fox Theater on Friday, August 21st. Chances to win tickets inside the junk drawer tonight. Frank also dropping by the studio again around 5:40 to give out that keyword of the day for your chance to win that trip to Hawaii. Alrighty, we're cranking up the summer with Full Throttle Weekends every weekend. 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
1: 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Traffic.
2: Expect delays if you're driving westbound on 22nd Street near 10th Avenue due to an accident with injury. Use 29th Street or 6th Avenue as alternate routes. On the east side of town, there's an accident with injury at Gulf Links Road and Wilmot. With traffic, Andres Gonzalez.
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0: 96.1 KLPX. They recently had to cancel a ZZ Top show with Cheap Trick at the Hollywood Bowl because Frank Beard is dealing with some pretty serious health issues. They're not saying what it is, but we do wish him a speedy recovery. I'm Larry Mack, 96.1 KLPX, Sabbath, Steve Miller, and Tesla. Before we get you home at 5 o'clock with that six-pack, we'll get a load of this. The Southeast Arizona Birding Festival starts today, and it runs through Sunday, based at the Doubletree near Reed Park. Now, I never really thought of birding, but I see people doing it at the Sweetwater Reserve here behind the radio station all the time, checking out all the birds over here. I was thinking about it. It actually kind of sounds like a fun hobby. I've picked up a couple recently. What hobby did you make fun of, you know, like maybe 25, that suddenly sounds pretty good after 50? You know, birding, gardening, woodworking, sitting quietly, picking up an instrument after 35 years.
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3: There's a disabled vehicle on the right shoulder of westbound I-10 near Prince Road. A traffic jam continues due to an accident with injury at Gulf Links Road and Wilma. Use Craycraft or 29th Street as alternate routes. Watch out for delays due to an accident with injury at 22nd Street and 10th Avenue. With traffic, Andres Gonzalez.
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96.1 KLPX. We'll keep an eye on the sky for the ride home today. We could get another late afternoon monsoon storm. And around here, you know, you can go from looks fine to where do the mountains go? Just like that. So do be safe out there.

0: 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Quick D-backs update. Colorado's got Arizona 6-2 in the sixth right now. 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And speaking of Metallica, Metallica's Black Album was released on this day back in 1991, 35 years ago today. You know, Enter Sandman, Sad But True, The Unforgiven, Nothing Else Matters. Not a bad little record.
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4: There's a crash blocking the left lane on southbound I-19 near Papago Road and a disabled vehicle on the right shoulder of westbound I-10 near Prince Road. Downtown, there's an accident with injury at the intersection of Congress and Scott Avenue and another accident with injury at Drexel and Calle Santa Cruz. With traffic, Andres Gonzalez.
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